Norwood and K207AU Ofer. I also have some updates about the state of the roads. As it currently stands, there are mudslides on Highway 145. Avoid the Norwood Hill area. There are rocks in the road, slides possible. The highway is currently open there. Wait. Yes. There's a power outage in the Norwood area around Highway 145, marker 99, down to the canyon. Check www.smpa.com for updates. The highway will likely be closed for at least another 2 to 3 hours. It is recommended that you not drive in the eastern portion of San Miguel County as more heavy rain is forecasted into the early evening. Multiple rocks in the downhill lane at Norwood Hill. I already said that. The National Weather Service has issued a flash flood warning until 6:15 p.m., so 14 minutes from now, for eastern San Miguel County, with Saw Pit looking like the area that may be hardest hit. Large boulders, mud, trees, about 3 feet of mud, and debris are across the entire roadway. Biggest slide at mile 76.5 on the 145. I also have a notice about a found dog. Somebody found a dog while they were driving, and it was alone in the rain, wearing it's a blue heeler wearing an e-collar near Saw Pit. Kevin has it. Call 970-316-1611 near Fall Creek Road. It was running down the highway, freaked out. So hopefully we can put the owner and the finder in contact with one another and get this dog back home. It is closed.

All right, that was Bulletproof by LaRue. I think that's a fantastic song. Pop perfection. I'm coming with another update about the state of the roads. As we all know, or as I hope we know by now, 145 is going to be closed for the next 2 to 3 hours. There's about 3 feet of mud just north of Keystone Hill. And the new update is Norwood Hill still has some debris in the roadway, but no active debris flowing into the roadway. So you can drive around Norwood Hill. Just be careful. All right. Next, let's listen to a little Talking Heads.

All right, that was The Sharpest Lives by My Chemical Romance, and I'm back to tell you about the roads again. There is a mudslide on Highway 145 that is closing the highway around the Norwood Hill area. Nope, never mind. That got cleared up. Drive carefully there, though. The mudslides that aren't going to be clear for another 2-3 hours are north of Keystone Hill. Anyone who's waiting on bated breath to know if the dog found its owner, that has been resolved. The dog is safe and sound. Flash flood warning until 15 minutes ago, but you know, doesn't hurt to be careful for eastern San Miguel County around Saw Pit. And that about covers it.

All right, I'm back to talk about the roads again. Imogen Pass is closed from Oak Street to Tomboy due to mudslides. It is closed for vehicles and pedestrians. It is unknown how long the road will be closed. Highway 145 is closed due to mudslides just north of Keystone Hill. From mile marker 74-ish, Ilium Road, to mile marker 77 around Silver Pick. No known time for that getting cleared. I think the estimate is 2 to 3 hours. I think that covers it. So, back with another track 5.

That was Cannibalism by Slater. I think that album's really fun, and that's one of the songs that it sounds representative of it, but is clean. And that's always nice. It is almost the top of the hour, so I'm going to talk about the roads and then do the station identification. Imogene Pass is closed from Oak Street to Tomboy due to mudslides. It is closed to vehicles and pedestrians, and it is unknown how long that road will be closed. Highway 145 is closed due to mudslides just north of Keystone Hill from mile marker 74, Ilium Road, to mile marker 77 around Silver Pick. It should be about 2 or 3 hours before that's clear. Maybe I should reduce that to 1 to 2 now that an hour has passed. And I think that's it. I'm gonna give myself a do-over with the Talking Heads.

All right, it's the top of the hour, so it's time for station identification. You are listening to Kodo Telluride and KOOK Ridgeway, and Kodo translators K287CC Placerville, K207AS Telluride Pandora, K262DL Norwood, and K207AU Ophir. I did the roads thing like 5 minutes ago, so back to music.

All right. Bruce Springsteen, the boss, as they call him. Next, I've got a request from my dad. Also, on the topic of family, happy birthday to my brother. He turns 21 today. Exciting, except he goes to university in Canada, so he's been legal for 2 years already. Which kind of takes the shine off of turning 21. But here's my dad's request, Love in the Rain by Toots Hibbert.

All right, I'm back with the roads again. Nothing new, just here to repeat that Imogene Pass is closed from Oak Street to Tomboy due to mudslides, closed to vehicles and pedestrians, and it's unknown how long the road will be closed. If that has been cleared, and I don't know that, call in. Highway 145 is closed due to mudslides just north of Keystone Hill from marker 74 at Ilium Road to marker 77 around Silver Pick, and that is going to be clear in 2 to 3 hours, 1 to 2 to 3 hours. All right, back to music.

Nobody buying that. Sentiment is right, but your audience isn't racked enough. That is a failure. My go ahead and pack it up and put it in a trunk. You talk a lot of to not even be number one. Your beats ain't placing, them songs ain't slapping, your raps ain't ranking, your stage presence don't even be in a conversation. Go home. You ain't gotta hide from the truth. Tell your family why you such a recluse. Tell your spirit why you feeling it's a rap in the booth. 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Claim you never wore a mask and how you don't get embarrassed. Boy, you selfish as f- that's really why.

How could you ever question? They know better to mention. The budget trucking just enough to make her pay attention. The who, what, why, and where they sport the flyest pair. She got the nicest hair and she know life is better with this. It's crazy how the world look different. It's crazy how the girls look different. The colors and the sound so vivid. You never catch your boy, but me sitting on the sidewalk, man, that don't sound right. But as long as I look fly by prom night, go.

All right, I'm back to talk about the roads. Imogen Pass is closed from Oak Street to Tomboy due to mudslides, closed to vehicles and pedestrians, and it is unknown how long the road will be closed. Highway 145 is closed due to mudslides just north of Keystone Hill from mile marker 74 at Ilium Road to mile marker 77 around Silver Pick. There's no known time for reopening. The estimate 2 hours ago was 2 to 3 hours. I haven't heard any updates on them clearing it, though. So who knows? I'll let you know if I hear something different. We gon' be all right, huh? We gon' be all right. We gon' be all right. Do you hear me? Do you feel me? We gon' be all right. And when I wake up,

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1: I remember you was conflicted, misusing your influence. 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Found myself screaming in the hotel room.

All right, I'm back to talk about the roads. Unfortunately, there are no updates, but for those who have not yet heard, Imogene Pass is closed from Oak Street to Tomboy due to mudslides, closed to vehicles and pedestrians. It is unknown how long the road will be closed. And then Highway 145 is closed due to mudslides just north of Keystone Hill. There's about, last I heard, 3 feet of mud. From mile 74 at Ilium Road to mile marker 77 around Silver Pick. And they said 2 to 3 hours, 3 hours ago. And I have not heard anything different since. So I'm going to say probably in the next 2 to 3 hours it'll be cleared.

All right. I have an update on the road, but it is bad news. The marshals say Highway 145 north of Keystone Hill between Ilium Road and Silver Pick will be closed probably till tomorrow. So if you want to get to Norwood, you have to drive 3 hours and go through Dolores. And nobody's going to be doing that. Probably. Because that's unreasonable, unfortunately. Yeah, they say we shouldn't expect it to be open at least 4 or 5 more hours, probably tomorrow. Unfortunately.

All right, pause that. I got a contradictory update. CDOT says it could be open by 9 p.m. And by it, I mean Highway 145, that stretch that's full of mud right now. So, anywhere between 9 p.m. and tomorrow.

All right, it is the top of the hour, so I got to do station identification. You are listening to Kodo Telluride and KOOK Ridgeway, and Kodo translator is K287CC Placerville, K207AS Telluride Pandora, K262DL Norwood, and K207AU Ophir. I got a call from CDOT directly. They're saying they are hoping to have the road open by 9. So the doom and gloom from before, bad intel. CDOT says definitively they're trying to have it open by 9. So

All right, just wanted to come back on here and reiterate that CDOT directly says 9 p.m. This is in reference to, of course, Highway 145, which is closed due to mudslides just north of Keystone Hill from mile marker 74 at Ilium Road to mile marker 77 around Silver Pick. And CDOT says it will open back up around 9 o'clock tonight.

All right, I'm back to talking about the road. It should be open in about a half an hour. If you're not up to date on the situation, Highway 145 between mile marker 74 at Ilium Road and mile marker 77 around Silver Pick is closed due to mudslides just north of Keystone Hill. And it should be clear soonish, apparently.

That was Moving Out by Billy Joel, Anthony's song. I heard that for the first time in my friend's car. I got off the Long Island Railroad into my friend from Long Island's car, and Billy Joel immediately came on shuffle, which was very funny to all of us in the car that day. And then my immediate question was, is there a jukebox musical of Billy Joel songs? Because this is the most musical-sounding, musical theater-sounding regular song I think I've ever heard. And I stand by that. It does sound like that. But that's not a bad thing in my book.

I have good news about the road. It seems they are letting people drive through for now. I can't promise it'll last or anything, but that's good news. And for those who are not aware yet, Highway 145 between Marker 74 at Ilium Road and Marker 77 near Silverpick was flooded with mud, and they seem to have mostly cleared that up right now, which is great news.

Raskolnikov felt sick, but he couldn't say why. When he saw his face reflected in his victim's twinkling eye, some things you'll do for money, and

Well, good evening, Telluride, and all stops along the way. This is Razor Blaze, and you are tuned into the Deconstruction Zone for the next few here at Kodo Telluride. I hope everyone out there listening is safe and sound with all the rain that we had and the mudslides. I, too, like I'm sure many of you did, got caught in Telluride. I live down in Placerville, so hopefully it looks like about half of 145 is cleared going that way. So hopefully by the end of this show, it'll be completely cleared and I can make my way home. I want to go ahead and get you back into some music here, and we needed this rain, so let's be grateful for that, and let's just hope they get everything cleared up so we can all be on our way. Let's get into it. Here are the Butthole Surfers with Intelligent Guy.

Well, just wanted to interrupt the music. Got a call from our amazing news director, Julia Caulfield, and both ways in and out of town on 145 is now open. So if you were stuck here in town, head back out. Please be careful. I'm sure there's still debris around, so take your time. If you're heading into town, again, the same thing in reverse. Just be careful. Be mindful. But we are back up and running. Let's get right back to it. Here is Vertical Worlds.

Well, we are at the top of the hour here at Kodo Telluride and KOOK Ridgeway on a now beautiful Saturday night. We had, as most of you know that are listening, torrential rains, and we need them for the fires, but then we had the mudslide on 145, and I know a lot of us got trapped in Telluride, if you will. Not a bad place to be trapped, I guess, but we weren't unable to make it home, and I am included in that, but I need to make the announcement that 145 is open both ways, heading out of town towards Sawpit, Placerville. So just take it easy out there. We don't know what else might be loose, so just make sure you're maybe driving a little slower than normal and paying a little closer attention, and just take it easy, and you will make it to your destination. So let me go ahead and do a quick recap here. This first hour, we started out with the Butthole Surfers and Intelligent Guy, followed up by Youngblood and Fleabag, The Last Dinner Party, Big Dog, The Foo Fighters with Window, Eka Vandal with Vertical Worlds, Friday Pilots Club with Big Money, The Donnas with Take It Off, Frankfurt Fiddler with Heartstruck, Jack White with Freedom at 21, Hannah Wickland with Bomb Through the Breeze, Mother Love Bone, a band that I really like and kind of disappeared from the scene too early with the death of their singer. This is Shangri-La. Dirty Sweet, Get Up, Get Out. A banger that I just discovered in the last couple days, Tilly and the Wall with Pot Kettle Black. The Walkman with The Rat. King Mud with Smoked All My Bud. Hate when that happens. The Blackwater Fever with Breakdown. And then rounded it out with The Warning and Sick. Now, I hope everybody has settled in and kind of recovered from the rains and the mudslide and everything else, and you are enjoying your Saturday night. Let's kick right back into it. Here's Oliver Malcolm with Mexico.

Well, we have reached the 11 o'clock hour here at Koto Telluride and KOOK Ridgeway. As I said before, thankfully 145 is back open after the mudslide, so going both ways, so you should be able to come in and out of town or head down to Saw Pit or Placerville and beyond. So just be careful out there. A lot of things are probably still a little bit unsettled, so just take some extra time and maybe be a little extra aware as you are driving. Let's do a quick rundown of the last hour. We started out with Quaker City Nighthawks and Don't Tell 'Em I'm Coming Home. Followed that up with Cult of Celebrity with the Lambrini Girls and Get Down Services with The Radiator. JPEG Mara with The Ghost of Emmett Till. Mexican Institute of Sound, Meridian Brothers and Beck with Remo Babylona. Follow that up with Gesto Funk and Freddie McGregor and Black Mighty Wax, Universal Love. Heard the music with The People. Did a little bit Krungbin and Quantic with Pelota. Perfect Grodman and Young Trip with Solo. And One Day as a Lion with One Day as a Lion. Follow that up with a song that I kind of like, and it's a band I'm going to dig into, Whale, with Hobo Humpin' Slobo Babe. It's a little tricky to say. Beastie Boys with a song I was not familiar with Gratitude. In My Life with the Thrill Kill Cult, I have played that band on my shows before. I really dig their sound with Blue Buddha. Cam Cole with Mama. And we close that out with a band that I discovered a couple years ago, Starcrawler with Roadkill. I hope you are all settling into your Saturday night. Hope you're exactly where you need to be, getting in where you fit in. Let's kick it back into gear with Pearl Jam and Dark Matter.

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Well, it's just about midnight here at Koto Telluride and KOOK Ridgeway. I hope you are enjoying a successful slide from Saturday into Sunday, feeling it as it presents itself to you. Let's do the final rundown of the night here. We started out with Pearl Jam and Dark Matter. Follow that up with a banger from St. Vincent. I've always really dug St. Vincent's work. And follow that up with Ministry, Just One Fix. The Yeah Yeah Yeahs, Date with the Night. Stone Foxes, I Want to Be You. Dead Sara, Gimme Gimme. Ron Gallo, Young Lady, You're Scaring Me. D Spitz with Chug. Street Sweeper, Social Club, Clap for the Killers. L.A. Witch, I Wanna Lose. Violet Grohl and Her Daddy Dave with Nausea. The Black Keys with She Does It Right. Nice with Low Life. Hailstorm, I Get Off. Archie Bronson Outfit with Cherry Lips. And close the night out with the Pearl Hearts and Black Blood. Now I am going to head out into the night and carefully make my way home. They've cleared all the debris, so as I've said earlier, 145 is open to all traffic. Make sure that everyone is being safe out there if you are still traveling this evening. But keep it tuned right here for more music to take you where you want to be. This is Razor Blaze, and I will be back in 2 weeks. But until then, remember, we are all consciously connected. So spread the love, y'all. Peace.

You're in tune with KOTO Telluride and KOOK Ridgeway. Also, KOTO Translators, K287CC Placerville, K207AS Telluride and Pandora, K262DL Norwood, and K207AU Ophir.

What's up, y'all? This is Michael Franti from Spearhead here, and whenever I'm in Telluride over the last 20 years, I always listen to KOTO, and so thank you for supporting the music here, and we love you. KOTO. Peace.

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She makes everything right when we turn out the lights and we get to rocking the house.

later. 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

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You can take me.

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0: Thank you, friends. Thank you so much.
1: So this is a tune, is a, and it's off the new album. It's like, you know, for some of y'all that it might be truck drivers or touring musicians, you know, you can go for like 8-10 hours, man. 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And they had this little thing where you could write your own blues tune. 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

0: into that truck stop in the middle of the night and everything just seems kind of weird, man. 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

0: ¿Se preocupa de cuánto bebe otra persona?
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0: ¿Cree que si el bebedor le amara, dejaría de beber? 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
1: No todos los que están atrapados por el alcohol son alcohólicos. La familia y los amigos también sufren.
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0: Llame al 1-888-4-ALANON o visite alanon.org.
3: This is Connor from the Zuni Mountain Boys. We're in the studio at KOTO in Telluride, Colorado. Matt, you have something to say?

What's up, y'all? This is Michael Franti from Spearhead here, and whenever I'm in Telluride over the last 20 years, I always listen to KOTO, and so thank you for supporting the music here, and we love you. 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Peace.

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magnolia, you sweet thing. 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

way, and I really didn't have to stop. It just kept on going. And so castles made of sand slips into the sea.

Good morning. You are listening to KOTO Radio, Telluride, Colorado, and KOOK Radio, Ridgeway, Colorado. This is Sunday morning radio. It is the middle of July, a little bit past the middle of July. It's July 19th. My, how the days fly by. It's 6 a.m. This is Yvette with Second Star from the right. The forecast for today is a slight chance of thunderstorms. And so slight chance of thunderstorms, mostly afternoon. Partly sunny with a high near 74 and a calm wind. That is awesome. Monday, showers are likely. Tuesday, showers are likely. Wednesday, showers and thunderstorms. Thursday, the same. Friday, the same. Saturday, the same. So we're in that, what we call monsoon weather pattern, and it's so needed. I've enjoyed the rain so much on my gardens, and just the land period looks amazing. But we've been through so much drought, so many fires, that we have had some flash floods from thunderstorms. The hydrological outlook is storms over the last few days have helped prime lower levels of the atmosphere and saturate the ground where rain was observed. Several locations across southwest Colorado have reported a half to an inch of rain within 30 minutes, yikes, which is more than sufficient to create issues in our steep rocky terrain that is already susceptible to flash flooding. This environment also triggers heightened awareness over recent or actively burning fires due to the burnt ground's ability to absorb moisture under heavy rainfall. As such, we continue to emphasize the potential for flash flooding and debris flows in this regime. So that is the forecast. How about some music? This is Corey Asbury, Only Ever.

yesterday and last week, actually, we got up in the mountains, which summertime. I mean, high mountains. We're in the mountains. But so Wednesday, my daughter took a day off and we took my mom fishing at a high elevation lake. It's a place where it's pretty easy to access and pretty flat ground around one end of the lake. So both my mom and I caught our limit, and Caitlin paddleboarded and I paddleboarded. It was my first time, and that was really fun. And then yesterday, Caitlin, my hubby, and I, we went up one of our favorite places in the mountains over by Silverton that has some of the most amazing wildflowers I've ever seen. And over, we discovered it like years ago, probably 10 years ago or more. And then we were thinking yesterday, trying to think when it was, maybe 2018-ish. We had a really bad drought and we went up there and there was almost nothing. And it took several years, like the last 2 years, last year and the year before, it kind of had bounced back. Not all of the species. I was looking for a certain species to come back that I didn't see. And I saw some of them yesterday when we went up there, but it's been dry again. And so a lot of stuff had dried up, wasn't very tall, unless you went up on the slopes kind of, and very still beautiful. So thankful for the rains that we're getting. And, you know, things recover, but when it's like this constant barrage, you wonder what's going to happen. So, anyway, really thankful for this beautiful place we live. We've got great summers for sure. This is kind of a long set. Happy Gamboa. Who else? Plus, forever, Yahweh.

in neuroscience. It's kind of a thing. And there's so much discoveries around neuroscience and the brain. And so it is, as scripture says, be renewed, be transformed, transformed by the renewing of your mind. And so there's a lot in the scripture about how to do that. And then it's not just saying little words, right? It's actually rewiring our brain's neural pathways, because our brains go to the same thoughts and over again. And I listened to a podcast the other day when I was going through cabinets and trying to purge. And this guy was saying that as much as 80% of our thoughts aren't even true, like true in God's true. So the thoughts we have about ourselves, the thoughts that we make up about things, trying to make them make sense. And like with me, I was listening to this other podcast, and she was talking about, she gave us homework for the week to just become aware of your thoughts. And like, don't judge yourself harshly for them. Just become aware of them and be curious about them. And because I'm working in this area, trying so hard, I catch myself like, ridiculous, ridiculous. And I realized that I have scripts running in my head right there, these scripts. And I'm like, what? You know, there's no truth, like known truth, in a lot of things I think, and a lot of things I think about myself, a lot of meaning that I apply to things. And so I've really been working to transform, be transformed, not just our minds transformed, but our lives transformed by the renewing of our minds. One of the scriptures, he was a neurosurgeon. But he was a Christian too. And, you know, one of the things he was saying about the unrenewed mind is the scripture that I'm going to read in Ephesians. This is Paul. So with the wisdom given to me from the Lord, I say, you should not live like the unbelievers around you who walk in their empty delusions. So before Christ, and sometimes after, but before Christ, we walked in empty delusions. That has to do with our minds. Their corrupted logic, our minds, has been clouded because their hearts are so far from God. Their blinded understanding, our minds, y'all, and deep-seated moral darkness keeps them from the true knowledge of God. Because of spiritual apathy, they surrender their lives to lewdness, impurity, and sexual obsession. But this is not the way of life that Christ has unfolded within you. If you have really experienced the Anointed One and heard His truth, it will be seen in your life. For we know that the ultimate reality of everything, regardless of what you believe or not, there's a reality. The ultimate reality is embodied in Jesus. And He has taught you to let go of the lifestyle of the ancient man, the old self-life, which was corrupted by sinful, deceitful desires that spring from delusions. Now it's time to be made new by every revelation that's been given to you, and to be transformed as you embrace the glorious Christ within as your new life and live in union with Him. Cool, cool, cool. Cool, just contrasting like before and after, right? And then the scripture that we use the most about renewing your minds is, shoot, I thought it was right here. It
It's like, be renewed by the be transformed by the renewing of your mind. Then it talks about taking every thought captive and bringing it into obedience. And I did mark it, you guys, but I'll find it later because I don't want to spend a lot of your time. But one of the things I've been doing when I catch myself thinking bad thoughts, you know, or thoughts that I don't want to think, that aren't productive, that aren't going to transform me, that aren't what I need to be thinking about. So when I take every thought captive, what I say is, thought, I see you. And there's two kinds of thoughts that I've been dealing with. Thoughts that are literally demonic in nature. And then thoughts that maybe are memories or hurts. And so for the memories and hurts, I take that thought captive. I bind you up and I take you to Jesus for him to deal with. The thoughts that are demonic, I say, I take you captive and I bring you to Jesus. And I found this really cool scripture that I believe God gave me. It's in Psalms 52:5. And then I say, I've got to learn this. I wrote it down, but I haven't memorized it. I take you captive and I bind you and I bring you to Jesus. The Almighty will strike you down forever. He will pull you up by your roots and drag you away to the darkness of death. Pause in his presence.

I talk about this quite a bit, and it's something that I'm really working on in my life, working on understanding and working on practice. The Bible says, be transformed by the renewing of your mind. And so there's been so much work done

So I was on the page of the scripture that I tried to read. I was right there, but I did not see it. So 2 Corinthians 10, for although we live in the natural realm, we don't wage a military campaign employing human weapons, using manipulation to achieve our aims. Instead, our spiritual weapons are energized with divine power to effectively dismantle the defenses behind which people hide. We can demolish every deceptive fantasy that opposes God and break through every arrogant attitude that is raised up in defiance of the true knowledge of God. We capture, like prisoners of war, every thought and insist that it bow in obedience to the Anointed One. Since we are armed with such dynamic weaponry, we stand ready to punish any trace of rebellion as soon as you choose complete obedience. So there's a choice there. But, so that's where I, you know, take every thought captive and bring it into obedience. So when I have like a memory of something hurtful, I also take those thoughts captive and I bind them up, because the Bible says everything that we bind on earth will be bound in heaven. And I take it to Jesus because He cares. He cares. He is the healer. He knows. He sees. He loves us. So like hurtful things that have happened to us, and we have a memory and we have thoughts like that, sometimes we can build our identity based on those. So it's important to take them captive, because we don't need to see ourselves that way, because that is not God's intention for us. He gives us wonderful, wonderful identities. So if it's something that's demonic, which the scripture I read is actually mostly talking about, because if anything raises itself up against the knowledge of God, it's obviously probably demonic in some aspect. And so what I've been saying is, I see you, I take you captive, I bind you up, and I send you to Jesus. The Almighty will strike you down forever. He will pull you up by your roots and drag you away to the darkness of death. That's Psalms 52:5.

Come on, where are my worries? Come on, where are my worries? This is a war cry for the warrior. Come on, come on. This is a war cry for the yo-yo. Come on, sing it.

I'm breaking off every lie that I once believed. The one who lives didn't sing at church. The one has all.

It isn't just words. It is. It is. It is God's word that doesn't come back void. It says it never returns void. A lot of times, you know, it says that the enemy is like a roaring lion seeking whom he may devour. He's like one. He isn't one. He has a little bit of power, but God has way, way, way more power that he has given us. The enemy no longer has any authority. None. Jesus said, all authority belongs to me. And he gave it to us. So a lot of stuff that we put up with in life, we're putting up with. We're putting up with it when God gave us the authority over it. We can't control people, but we can control ourselves. And we have authority over the enemy of our souls. And so his lies, his schemes, his things, we can tear down and expose. So this is a psalm about a man, but I'm like, gosh, that sounds like the enemy. So it is a psalm about the enemy. You call yourself a mighty man, a big shot. Why do you boast in the evil you have done? Yet God's loyal love will protect me and carry the day. Listen, O deceiver, trickster of others, your words are wicked, harming and hurting all who hear them. You love evil and hate what is good and right. You would rather lie than tell the truth. You love to distort, devour, and deceive, using your sly tongue to spin the truth. To spin the truth. But God, the Almighty, will strike you down forever. He will pull you up by your roots and drag you away to the darkness of death.

0: What we do see a lot in Scripture is people who have stopped following God. They've stopped listening to God because of their wrong view of themselves or their wrong view of God. And so in this situation, they're like, we're not going in. We're not going to go into the land because we're grasshoppers. Our identity, although God said it was this, is actually this, grasshoppers. And so now the only way that we can even approach God is as grasshoppers, but the false can't approach God. God can't speak to an invented identity that we've come up with because it's not there. It's not true. And so one of the very first things when you're praying or when you're beseeching God on some issue or asking for guidance or asking for wisdom, he's first going to come back to who you really are. Like, you have to keep coming back to that. As I approach God on whatever it is I'm asking God about or seeking wisdom on, am I approaching him in the truth of who he says that I am?
1: It's no joke when we say live fearlessly in your true identity, because if there was ever a time to be fearful, I think it was that time in history. And Noah really was standing firm against the scheme of the enemy, the lie, and living fearlessly in his true identity.
0: So he didn't fight. He didn't engage in political warfare and all that. So what he is doing is he's walking in the truth of who he is. He won't move into a false sense of himself, no matter what's going on around him. The way he does that is by obeying God.
1: Now, that's a loaded word, because when we think about obeying, we think if we don't obey, we're going to be punished. But actually, in the Hebrew root of the word, it means to listen and respond.
0: Right.
1: We all have the ability to listen and then choose to respond in an appropriate way. And that's what we're seeing with Noah. He's just listening and responding.

I think I read a whole bunch of scriptures and said a whole bunch of words and forgot to turn the mic on. So if there was dead time, that's what happened. And so I'm like, I don't know what parts were heard and what parts weren't heard. And so I think I'll just try to summarize what I was saying. In Corinthians, Paul said that to take every thought captive and bring it into obedience to Christ. And so I talked about ways that I do that. So like if I have a painful, hurtful memory or thought, I take that thought captive and I bind it up, because the Bible says whatever we bind on earth will be bound on heaven. And then I give it to Jesus. And in the case of hurtful things, memories and things like that, Jesus cares very much about that. He wants to heal us. He wants to restore us. He wants to give us right understanding of who he created us to be and how much he loves us. And then I talked about if it's something that I feel is of the enemy, which is a thought that's like just meant to destroy my belief about myself or relationships or situations in my life that do not line up with the truth of God, which aren't things that aren't good, then I also bring those thoughts captive. I take them captive, bind them up, and send them to Jesus. And then I was talking about a scripture that God gave me that I've added. And I'll read the entire scripture after I read the end. And then I add, I bind you up, I send you to Jesus. The Almighty will strike you down forever. He will pull you up by your roots and drag you away to the darkness of death. Pause in his presence. It's a Psalms 52, and it's written by King David when he was betrayed by this evil man. But I realized when I was reading it, this sounds like the enemy. So, right, the evil man that betrayed David to Saul was working under the power of the enemy. So, I'm not going to say this as people. I'm not saying this to a person. I'm saying this to the enemy behind evil actions. The enemy. You call yourself a mighty man, a big shot. Why do you boast in the evil you have done? Yet God's loyal love will protect me and carry the day. Listen, O deceiver, trickster of others, your words are wicked, harming and hurting all who hear them. You love evil and hate what is good and right. You would rather lie than tell the truth. You love to distort, devour, and deceive, using your sly tongue to spin the truth. But the Almighty will strike you down forever. He will pull you up by your roots and drag you away to the darkness of death. Greater is he that is in

us than he that's in the world. The enemy has a little bit power, but we have all power because and when Jesus lives in us, and he has all authority. The enemy has no authority. He just likes to deceive. So Jesus has given us authority and told us to use it. So that's basically what I've been saying this morning. And I'm going to say it again in case that's the part that got blocked out.

0: my life safe.
1: Daniel 10 as I was studying about spiritual warfare, and I was so stunned. Daniel's going through a bunch of stuff, but in Daniel chapter 10, in verse 12, he gets this incredible appearance of this angel, and this is what the angel says to Daniel. "Don't be afraid, Daniel," he said to me, "for from the first day that you purposed to understand and to humble yourself before your God, your prayers were heard."
2: Amen.
1: "I have come because of your prayers." So in other words, if we want supernatural spiritual help, what Daniel 10 explicitly teaches us is the pathway to divine help is actually the path of prayer.
3: I love that, Joel. That is so, so
4: powerful. That'll preach, won't it?
3: It'll absolutely preach.

I remembered something else that I said too that I think is important. So I've been giving scriptures about we don't wrestle against flesh and blood, taking thoughts captive. So just like we don't wrestle against flesh and blood, meaning people aren't our enemies, just so we don't attack people, judge people, reprimand people. We can speak the truth in love, but we can't control other people, what they think, what they feel, what they do, what they choose. Even God doesn't take away our choice. And so that's not what any of the spiritual warfare I have said. It's not to be used to try to control people and control situations, because truly powerful people who know who they are in the Lord know that they're enemy is not people, and that we can't control people. Our power lies in what we can choose and how we control ourselves and how we submit to God. But we can, it's not control. That's not of God either. We can demolish strongholds. We can tear down lies. We can bind the enemy and loose the truth. And that is where our power is, not in controlling people and situations, but in controlling ourselves and taking authority over the spiritual things that rise up against the knowledge of God in our lives. My grandmother, I'm going to play the last song this morning. It's William McDowell, the Maranatha song. One of my grandmothers. I can see the house they built from the radio station. One of my grandmothers, every time she would write a letter for a period of time in her life, at the end of the letter, she would say, "Maranatha, come, Jesus, come." I haven't heard this song, so I don't know if this backs that up or not. But this is the Maranatha song by William McDowell.

has been a pleasure, as always, to be with you guys. This is Yvette signing off. Second Star from the Right, Sunday Morning Radio. Have a blessed week. 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

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It's 9 o'clock and 68 degrees here at the Purple House on Pine. 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And hello out there to y'all listening live on KOTO.org. Thanks so much for being here. This is Field Notes Radio, and I'll be with you for the next 2 hours. I've got a bunch of fun new music ahead, as well as your community calendar coming at 10 o'clock. All right. Hope you're having a great Sunday morning. This is The Feelies from 1980, from their album Crazy Rhythms. Up next is Boy Golden, Cat Clyde, Leon Bridges, and brand new also from Jungle. Thanks so much for being here.

All right, it's 9:31. We just heard from Baby J. Ain't it something? And before that, we did hear Emily Scott Robinson, Westward Bound. And before that, Nat Myers, amazingly resilient musician, God Don't Like It. All right, here's some brand new Hermanos Gutierrez. We are under a flash flood watch today until 8 o'clock. Looks like the weather comes in around 1, but do take precaution if you're planning a hiking trip or other. Watch out for mudslides, etc. If we do start getting rain. Thanks so much for tuning in. 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

That's Sugar High with My Anna. Before that, we heard Fulton Lee, Strawberry Lemonade. All right. Right now, we've got Protégé on with Jesse Royal. You are listening to Field Notes Radio. It is almost 10 o'clock. And you are in tune with listener-sponsored KOTO and KOK, non-commercial, non-underwritten community radio stations brought to you through the generous support of its listeners. 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Thanks for listening. Indeed, thank you, and happy birthday goes out to Angela Monferrato, Bill Dimitri, Greg Staub, Jeff Salwin, Randy Kraft, Vicky Carr, Eileen Naste, Nastas, Anthony Edwards, George McGovern, Edgar Degas. Happy birthday. All right. Telluride Theater presents this year's Shakespeare in the Park production of Henry V, playing tonight, Sunday, July 19th through next Saturday, July 25th at 8 p.m. Nightly on the Town Park stage. There will be no performance on Thursday, July 23rd. Action, humor, and romance abound in Shakespeare's iconic war drama. 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Young and Dead are a five-piece group from Boulder bringing the music of the Grateful Dead to the Alibi tonight, Sunday, July 19th, with a unique ability to not just play the catalog but actively explore and experiment. This band embodies the energy that made the Grateful Dead so compelling. Doors are at 9 o'clock. Get tickets at the door. The San Miguel Educational Fund, that's KOTO's governing board, holds a regular meeting on Monday, July 20th at 5:15 p.m. in Meeting Room 6 at Wilkinson Public Library. 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The inspiring untold story of three incredible women who spearheaded recreation, conservation, and resilience in America's most beloved landscape. 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Durango poet laureate Esther Belin will be featured. The featured presenter at the Talking Gourd Stories and Poems series at the Wilkinson Public Library on Tuesday, July 21st at 5:15 p.m. All right, Tuesday, July 21st, head to Wilkinson Public Library at 5:30 p.m. for a forest health talk with Dr. Jason Sebold of CSU. Dr. Sebold will give a talk about the current health of the forest in Telluride region and share data from his multi-year study of the trees in Bear Creek. Then join the group on Wednesday for a walk and talk in Bear Creek. 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That sounds pretty amazing. CPR World is offering a two-day wilderness first aid course Wednesday, July 22nd and Thursday, July 23rd in Telluride. 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

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I wanna wine, die, and love you all night long. All right, Telluride Jazz Festival is looking for reliable, hardworking, and fun-loving individuals to join the festival team on August 7th and 8th. 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You can find the full community calendar, including live music, at coda.org. And now the weather. So we are under a flash flood watch until 8 p.m. We are looking at 74 degrees here at the Purple House on Pine. And I hope you're having a great Sunday. This is Field Notes Radio. Now, a long time forgotten dreams, I just fell by the way.

right, that was brand new. Bedroom Eyes by Poolside and Stevie Appleton. We also heard Freewheelin' by Loren. She has a new album coming out called Don't Be Funny Without Me. Comes out August 28th. All right, at 11 o'clock, we have New Dimensions. Today, they're talking about the F word, reconsidering faith with Elizabeth Mattis Namgill. At noon, Bootsy's Boombox comes in and rocks it. 2 o'clock, Blue Dog Radio. 4 o'clock, Pandora's Box with Lady Di. 6 o'clock, Sunday Evening Classical. 9 o'clock is Sam's Goldmine. 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And at 9, The Baba Louie Show. And you want to keep it tuned in here to Kodo 91.7 and KOOK 90.3. Thanks so much for tuning in. This is Field Notes Radio. Got a little bit more to go. Hope you're having a great Sunday. Thanks for tuning in. Sorry, I also wanted to give a little bit of information. Imogene Pass is closed from Oak Street to Tomboy due to mudslides. It's closed to vehicles and pedestrians. It's unknown how long the close will be. Also, we are under stage 2 fire restrictions. That includes no smoking outside, no off-road driving or parking, no explosive fireworks, welding, torches, operating equipment powered by external combustion engine without working spark arrestor, no possession of a pressurized fire extinguisher. Oh, without the possession of a pressurized fire extinguisher. You do want that if you're working equipment without a working spark. All right, arrestor. Gas and propane grills are permitted as long as there is an on and off switch and only in areas cleared of flammable materials. I don't think, actually, we are, as I'm reading this, that those fire restrictions are not in effect. But in case they are, there you go. There's the information about it. All right, let's get back into the music. Here's Teed.

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Thanks so much for joining me. Hope you're having a great Sunday. This is brand new by Galantis. Do You Mind?

0: this is our own local artist, Warren Gilbreth, with Jaded Local. All right. It's almost 11 o'clock. I have New Dimensions coming up right now. Thanks so much for tuning in. You're listening to KOTO 91.7, KOOK 90.3.
1: 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It is only through a change in human consciousness that the world will be transformed. The personal and the planetary are connected. As we expand our awareness of mind, body, psyche, and spirit, and bring that awareness actively into the world, so also will the world be changed. This is our quest as we explore new dimensions.

0: For some, faith is something that is outdated and even dogmatic. Our guest today suggests that faith carries with it the undeniable tension between your search for security and the limits of your ability to know. Faith keeps your spiritual quest relevant and connected to the heart of the human predicament. Today we'll be exploring belief, doubt, certainty, grace, and life as an expression of dependent relationships. We'll be exploring where truth stands in an ever-changing and dynamic world with our guest, Elizabeth Mattis Namgyal. Elizabeth Mattis Namgyal is a Buddhist teacher and teaches throughout the U.S. and Europe. She's the wife of Tibetan Buddhist master Dzingar Khandrol and has studied and practiced in the Tibetan Buddhist tradition since 1985. After many years of solitary retreat, Dzangar Rinpoche appointed Elizabeth as retreat master at the Longchen Jemme Samden Ling Retreat Center in Southern Colorado. She's the author of The Power of an Open Question and The Logic of Faith, a Buddhist Approach to Finding Certainty Beyond Belief. Join us for the next hour as we explore the deeper meaning of faith in an ever-changing, dynamic world with our guest, Elizabeth Mattis Namgyal. I'm Justine Willis-Toms. I'll be your host. Welcome to New Dimensions. Elizabeth, welcome.
1: Thank you so much, Justine. Thank you for having me.
0: Oh, it's so my pleasure. I've just been deeply embroiled in your book because I think it right now I needed it so much. You know, spirit brings us what we need, I think, in the moment we need it. We just ask and something shows up in just the best ways. And this one for me really showed up in the best way. And I was kind of surprised by the title, The Logic of Faith. Logic and faith, those two words don't often go together. So I'd love for you to say something about how you came up with putting those two words together.
1: Yeah, it was a culmination of a lot of inquiry for me personally. Maybe I can give you that background. When I was very young, I can remember looking back that I had a lot of experiences where I felt very connected and I felt very resolved, like there was some, and also that there was something bigger, like I felt a sense of wonder or awe or humility about something. And those were very important experiences to me as a child. And they had a huge impact on my life. And I always noticed them. And I used to tell my mom about them. Once I remember telling my mom, oh, they make me feel very tall for some reason. That's the way I could put words to it then. But I was always drawn towards certain questions like, how could I cultivate this? And why don't I feel this all the time? And what is it? And I don't think this is anything special to me. I think people have these experiences of openness and wonder. And I think children have this a lot.
0: So it's like many of us, many children just have this natural, I call it spiritual enthusiasm.
1: Yeah, spiritual enthusiasm. That's what it could be. I didn't have a name for it then because when you're young, you notice things and you don't feel a need to name it. But we could call it spiritual enthusiasm, or I think for myself in this book, I use the term grace. And there's a reason I use that term, and I can get into that. But it has to do with, I can say I use grace because grace has a lot to do with relationship. Like you don't experience grace in a vacuum, but you experience grace in your relationship to the world around you.
0: Right. You're not, yeah. If you're just all by yourself, you're not going to feel grace. But as soon as you contact something, or a person or some act that somebody does, then suddenly you're filled with this feeling.
1: Yeah. It's like a feeling of connection and knowing how you're connected. So it's like you begin to understand who you are in the world in a very special way. So that's why I decided to call it grace in this book, you know, just to give it a name so that I could talk about it. But anyways, I as I grew into my life, I started to learn from the world around me, and I started to learn about shoulds and shouldn'ts and is and isn't. And, you're educated by the world, and that's not a complaint at all, but, you know, there's some kind of indoctrination that goes on about how you feel and what it is and what you call it. And
2: we all get enculturated.
1: Yeah. But I always had a lot of, I guess you could say, faith in this experience of grace.
2: You never forgot it.
1: I never forgot it. And at times I continue to experience it quite a bit in my life. And it's like it's been a certain focus for me in my life. So my life has been guided by my trust or my faith in that experience. But I also have the experience of feeling very disconnected and unhappy and, you know, suffer. I have suffering like everyone else, and I see suffering in the world around me. So the kind of just juxtaposition between those two experiences became interesting for me. And so my life became a pursuit, kind of a spiritual pursuit, I guess you could say. I was just always interested and curious and attracted to things that felt like perhaps I could understand more about grace from. And when I was in my late teens, my mother's a Buddhist, but I had to learn it on my own. So mm-hmm. I didn't go with what my mother was doing, although I felt that she was very supportive for me in my own path and nurturing in that way. But I went to Nepal in the guise of being an anthropologist, and I met my husband there after a couple years of being there. And I started and immediately was very clear that he was the one to learn more from. I knew I needed a teacher.
2: So your husband and also your teacher.
1: And my teacher. Yeah, he became my husband a little bit later.
2: Yes, uh-huh.
1: But we were quite young then, but for some reason, I had this experience of grace in my relationship to him, and I trusted it completely, and so that was it, and it was a very good decision. It's been a very challenging relationship because he is my teacher, and I need to be challenged, and I appreciate the challenge, but it's been a huge blessing to have him.
2: So it kind of has a dual path.
1: Yes. And, you know, it's interesting because, you know, we have this idea of the spiritual path as just being easy and, you know, you're going to have that experience of grace. But in fact, it's a very gritty, rough experience to have to work with your mind and find out what it means as an experience. And I started to notice in my mind, although there's I felt a lot of blessing from the relationship and the teachings I was receiving, a lot of shoulds and shouldn'ts. And I should feel like this, or I should have faith in that. And I felt when I was having these experiences that I felt disconnected from this experience of grace. And I was asking myself, I think this is a line in the book, you know, where has this child of her fathomless universe gone? Like the sense of awe or wonder that I had, I found that it was kind of impeded by all these shoulds and shouldn'ts and confusions that I had to face.
2: Do you think is when we're on that spiritual path and we're maybe in a group of people, a community, and outwardly it looks like everybody else is doing so well and we compare ourselves.
1: I've certainly had that experience. I've had all the experiences that everyone has, you know, of course. And, you know, also I've had the experience of, you know, I want to feel inspired or I want to feel connected and I don't. What do you do with that when your heart, for example, feels like a dry seed? That's a very painful basic human experience. Or what do you do when somebody in your spiritual community does something you understand? I mean, I think the reason faith is so challenging for all of us is because we look at the church and we see a lot of corruption, for example. It's like, what do you do with that? And how do you work with doubt? And how do you work with the beliefs you have about how you think it all should be? Which is really unfair because life is not working in accord with your preferences. This is where faith gets interesting.
2: So going back to the idea of faith. Can you say, because I know that the way that you use it is different than, let's say, dogma or, mm-hmm. you know, having blind faith and just believing in something because it just makes you feel more secure. And
1: yeah.
2: But you're saying faith is a dynamic verb, I think.
1: Faithing. That's what I arrived at. This comes a little bit later in the book, but it's really what I arrived at is that faith is not something you have or don't have. Faith is a way of being in relationship to the world around you. And I want to get back because you asked me, the initial question was why the logic of
2: yes.
1: faith?
2: Yes.
1: And I love that. I'm glad that the publisher let me have this title because it meant a lot to me. So I began to learn about faith through an investigative process, which is Buddhist practice. Because to me, and to the Buddha, I think, Buddhism is an inquiry. It's not a dogma. You're not being told to accept principles or beliefs because beliefs are very tricky. Once you have a belief, it's vulnerable to doubt because the world belief is kind of an abstract. It's an ideal. And then you have the world and the world is very messy and it pushes against your belief. So the belief is always susceptible to doubt. And so we're constantly, what we think of as faith, you know, we're getting disappointed all the time.
2: And then we build walls.
1: And we build walls and we build resentments and we decide that faith is, we don't want to use faith in our vocabulary. Faith becomes a bad word. It's associated with dogma, fundamentalism, and disappointment. And people resent the word faith, I think, as a, you know, I'm looking here at my own experience of faith, but what is faith as a cultural narrative? Because a lot of people say they're not interested in my book or they don't want to come to my talk because they don't like the word faith. Some people have told me that. And actually someone on my Facebook, I think, when I glimpsed at it the other day, said, how could you possibly think that logic and faith go together? But I also feel like, how can you live in a world without faith? I quoted a wonderful teacher from our tradition, Tinley Norbu Rinpoche, in the book, who said that cows have faith in grass. The fact that we depend on the world in which we live means we have to faith, and we can't get around it. We can't work around faith. Even the greatest skeptics have faith in their ideas. You know, there's no way to avoid some kind of faith or faithing.
2: Faithing. I'm here with Buddhist teacher Elizabeth Mattis Namgyal. And if you want to know more about her work, she, first of all, has her newest book is called The Logic of Faith, A Buddhist Approach to Finding Certainty Beyond Belief and Doubt. And if you want to know more about her work, you can go to her website, ElizabethMattisNamgyal.com, and I'll spell her middle and last name. Her middle name is Mattis, and her last name Namgyel. ElizabethMattisNamgyal.com, or you can get there through the New Dimensions website, newdimensions.org. I'm Justine Willis-Toms. 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

0: I'm here with Buddhist teacher Elizabeth Mattis Namgyal, and she's the author of The Logic of Faith, A Buddhist Approach to Finding Certainty Beyond Belief and Doubt. And Elizabeth, we're talking about faith, the logic of faith, and if there's anything that you want to add to that, it's such a hot topic, so to speak.
1: Yeah.
0: People resist it, and can you say something about that?
1: Yeah, I've noticed that there's a lot of resistance toward the word faith. Like for me, the word faith kind of is an experience. It was very clear. You know I have faith, for example, in this experience of grace. But as a word, I sometimes actually felt uncomfortable myself with the word faith. Like you should have faith. People say all kinds of things about faith. Faith has many definitions, which is interesting to me. As I started to look into it, I thought I knew what faith was myself. But as you, even if you look in the Oxford English Dictionary, you see, you know, dogma, fundamentalism, doctrine, religion, and you see confidence and conviction and spiritual awakening. Those are very different definitions. So I had faith as an experience, but, you know, when there's a lot of shoulds and shouldn'ts, like you should feel faith, or you should have faith in the teacher, or you should have faith mm-hmm. in the spiritual community. But what happens when you're challenged and you have a question, and do you have to abdicate your discernment? I mean, these are ideas that come up for people. And I think a lot of people want to do away with the word faith. And that's why my introduction is called the F word, because I felt a lot of resistance toward faith. And I noticed that a lot of teachers actually want to dismiss or reject the word faith. For example, in his book, The End of Faith, Sam Harris, who I like a lot of his work, he associates faith with fundamentalism. And in his new book, which I also find interesting, he says, let's use the word spirituality instead. Mm-hmm. And I think that's too easy. I think spirituality can be anything you want it to.
0: Now, that's a big word around, let's say, the New Age culture.
1: It is.
0: You know, I'm not going to subscribe to a religion, but I'm study spirituality, or I'm,
1: yeah.
0: you know. But that's pretty broad, isn't it? What do you have to say about it?
1: Yeah, well, I think spirituality has its place in the English language, and I love the word, and it's connected to spirit, and I've probably used it in the first segment of the show once or twice, you know. But I think to replace faith with spirituality is too easy, because spirituality, in a certain way, it's general, and it can be anything you want it to be, and you can create a very comfortable spirituality for yourself. Faith is not so comfortable. You know, if the spirituality is too comfortable, there's no transformation. It doesn't challenge you and your thinking enough. So, you know, faith has to do with the human condition and the fact that we can't know. You know, if we already knew, we wouldn't need faith. So how do we have faith? How do we live in a world that we can't really pin down? So it places us in our own conundrum and pushes us to think about it. That's why I like the word faith.
0: When I think of when you were talking about spirituality and it's too easy.
1: It can be.
0: It can be. And there's something that came up to me just kind of spontaneously. I thought of Thomas Merton.
1: Mm.
0: And I thought about how he grappled all of his life. He belonged to a very strict, the Cistercians order of the Catholic Church. And and all of his writing, he was so prolific. He wrote about all of his doubts and his struggles, but he did that within this path of being a disciple of something, mm-hmm. to being a disciple to some teaching that caused him to really inquire.
1: Yeah.
0: I guess is what I'm trying to say. And I guess in spirituality, if there's no discipleship and something that's kind of offering a path that keeps you inquiring and butting up against yourself, doubts and where you built walls and where you concretized things and said, oh, this is the way, the truth and the light, and now I don't have to think about it anymore.
1: Yeah.
0: Do you have any comments on that?
1: Yeah, I think that's a necessary part of spiritual maturation. I'm using the word spiritual maturation.
0: Yeah.
1: I think that if you're trying to live around your doubts and hold on to beliefs, you're not real. The practice can't, it will run parallel to your life. It won't intersect with your own ignorance and your own questions. So questioning is deeply important. And I mean, I'm a great admirer of Thomas Merton. And I do think that you have to take joy in that struggle. And that's why I hear the word faith and I don't just dismiss it. I think rejecting something that's uncomfortable is way too easy. I think you have to look at it. And as I began to kind of dig in, it just kept opening and opening. And I learned so much. This book was really my own inquiry. You know, I don't know if I even wrote it for other people. I'm sharing my inquiry with others, and I always think that's the best you can do. You know, but I do think that this process of inquiry and the kind of courage to look at the things that make you a little uncomfortable is how you wake up, you know, not to make yourself peaceful.
0: So,
1: awake.
0: And that sounds like, oh, this is really hard, but you used the word joy in there,
1: yeah,
0: too.
1: Joy.
0: You mentioned joy. I mean, turning around and, okay, our darkness, our shadow, our fears are mm-hmm. chasing us, and we're feeling overwhelmed by them. And you're saying, hey, turn around and invite them is what I guess
1: yeah.
0: you're giving an invitation to them. And what will happen when we do that? What is your experience when yeah. we actually turn around and embrace that doubt and fear?
1: Yeah, well, it's such a wonderful question, and it's the essential question to me as a spiritual practitioner. Because then if we're just chasing for our preferred experiences and rejecting everything we don't want, what's so different about the spiritual path from how we usually live? There's no transformation in that. And also, there's no interest, like there's no juice in that. I always think that the people, the great practitioners are really interested in their experience. You know, they don't turn away from uncomfortable experiences. And actually, for me personally, as a, you know, someone who's been practicing, it's just this ability to kind of touch something I don't understand that opens up my life. I mean, that's what happened with the word faith. I felt, although I had these bigger experiences, I also felt uncomfortable when I heard the word faith, and I wanted to pursue that. And that's what made this book happen.
0: So it was rather than saying, oh, just pushing it aside and saying, I shouldn't think about that. That's not part of my spiritual practice because it's going to lead me to doubt or contract. You just sort of felt the contraction and just felt like, ooh, that felt uncomfortable. And rather than just ignoring that.
1: Yeah, I felt excited. This is great joy. I think inquiry is, for me, equal with joy. Because my teacher always has said to me, and this is my experience, I'm not really that interested in peace, just being peaceful and not, you know, stirring up the water. I'm interested in wakefulness, and I want to be big enough for my life. I don't want to live in a small, scared, contracted, puny world. That's what I'm interested in. And I think that's what Thomas Merton and all, I'm not equating myself with these great masters, but all the great spiritual masters of our world are. Joanna Macy is interested. I talked to her the other day. She was just talking about this because here she has continuously walked into very painful experiences. You know, she's thinking about, you know, environmental degradation. She went to Chernobyl. She's always walking in to places where people are hurting or the environment is hurting. She's very joyful.
0: Yeah, she gives voice to the voiceless.
1: She most she certainly really does. And with great joy, she does it.
0: Yes.
1: And she's a joyful person.
0: Yes.
1: And so these are my examples. You know, my teacher is like that, and his teacher was like that, and Thomas Merton was like that, and, you know, Joanna Macy, activist.
0: And Mother Teresa.
1: Mother Teresa was
0: Nelson
1: very much.
0: Nelson Mandela.
1: Look at these people.
0: Yes.
1: These are inspirations for us. And there's a reason, and they're humble, incredibly humble. So when you're talking about Thomas Merton was always a disciple, being a disciple is the much more interesting than being a teacher. I think, teacher is like we think of as someone who knows. Of course, these great teachers are also disciples, and that's why they're so amazing.
0: Yes, yes.
1: You know, to be a disciple means to be in awe of your fathomless universe, which I've been calling grace.
0: Oh, I think, beautiful. Yeah. I know that there's a concept that you work with in your life that is just essential to everything that you talk about. And you talk about how everything leans, L-E-A-N-S.
1: Yeah, everything leans.
0: Oh, what? Everything leans. Okay, that's very simple. Everything leans. But it's huge.
1: It's huge.
0: Tell me about
1: how
0: everything leans.
1: Okay, I'd be very happy to talk about that. And that has a lot to do with my title, because it's kind of the method or the principle I use in this book to understand faithing. So it's kind of the logic part. It opens up the inquiry of faithing. I open it up through this understanding. So let me give you some history on this. So on the dawn of the Buddha's awakening, and I want to say this is a Buddhist principle, but like I've been saying, you don't have to be Buddhist to be Buddhist. The Buddha wasn't Buddhist. And what we're talking about here is just a way of understanding reality that you can understand through your direct perception. And it's very simple in a certain way. So this is what the Buddha discovered at the dawn of his awakening. He said something very curious. He had an insight. And this insight is the essence of all his teachings. So let me try it on the radio. Let's see if I can make this clear. He said, this being, B-E-I-N-G, this is in the sutras, this being that becomes, from the arising of this, that arises. This not being, that becomes not. From the cessation of this, that ceases. Now, I realize this sounds cryptic, but it's actually really simple, and I'm going to try to explain it. But what this means is that everything arises due to causes and conditions. Everything is dependent on other things to arise, express itself, and fall away. So, you know, if there are causes and conditions, for example, for suffering to arise, it will arise. And when those causes and conditions cease, suffering will cease. If you create the causes for happiness to arise, you know, happiness will arise. So it's, you know, in a way, initially this passage was understood as a way to watch your conduct very carefully.
0: Yes. And yes. I know that this is a bigger subject, so I'm going to just remind our listeners where we are right now, and we'll be right back with it. And I want to remind us all that we are here with Buddhist teacher Elizabeth Mattis Namgyal. She's the author of The Logic of Faith, A Buddhist Approach to Finding Certainty Beyond Belief and Doubt. I'm Justine Willis-Toms. 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
1: I'm here with Buddhist teacher Elizabeth Mattis Namgyal. And Elizabeth, you just repeated a sutra from the Buddha in his awakening, and it's like, oh my, what? What do we do with that? It seems so complex, but you say it's simple.
2: Yeah, I'll try to explain that, because it's a very subtle idea, but it's very much a part of our experience. So when we begin to understand it, it helps us understand our situation and look at the world in our mind in a very realistic way. So when you say everything arises, expresses itself, and kind of dissolves or changes based on causes and conditions, you know, you might start to examine the world of relationship. Really what it's talking about is this world of relationship and how everything affects and influences and bumps against each other and changes, the world is dynamic and expressive and not one thing. This is a very, very deep principle that the Buddha called, and this is a Sanskrit word, praticca-samuppada. And I'm going to translate this for you into English in a way that you can understand. What it's in the Tibetan tradition or the Indian tradition, it's often, or when translators translate from the Sanskrit, they often translate it as dependent arising or dependent origination. Those are the two most common ones. Joanna Macy, I like her translation, which is mutual causality. Like everything is kind of bumping up against everything else and causing it to happen. It's like this continued genesis of appearance and experience. It's a way of talking about the genesis of appearance, which is happening all the time in a continuous way. You know, because Buddhism is a non-theistic tradition, there's not one thing creating everything. Because if you look at that one thing, in order to create the world in which we live, it would have to be participating in the nature of mutual causality, relationship, which would make it of the same nature as everything else. So if you want to talk about, like, what is the genesis of anything, it's always cause and effect, mutual causality, dependent origination. So what another way to talk about this, I think, is to say it all depends.
1: Okay.
2: Everything depends on other things.
1: So if we keep that in our mind and hearts as we go through our day and we start getting fearful or doubtful or wondering, oh, and start going towards how we prefer things to be. We're in the grocery store and it's not working out. Somebody bumps into us or someone cuts in line or whatever it is. It all depends. You know, it just... If you have that mantra ready at your lips.
2: It's so helpful.
1: It is so helpful.
2: Yeah. You know what I love the most about it, Justine, is it shows you that, for example, okay, this is a very silly example, but this morning I looked in the mirror to get ready to come over here, and my hair was quite wavy. And I thought, wow, it's because of the humidity. You know, I like California. I come from Colorado. It's bone dry there. So my hair is really straight. So if someone were to ask me, like, what kind of hair do you have? I say, well, it all depends on the
1: right.
2: weather. It all depends on the circumstances.
1: Yeah.
2: You know, like, so of course, that's a very kind of silly example.
1: We say mundane, but it does illustrate.
2: I mean, it illustrates something very interesting. I was thinking about it recently because, you know, when we watch the news too much, we might get a little uptight these days. And, you know, there's a lot about racism and just really painful things,
1: right,
2: sexism,
1: right,
2: and
1: right.
2: different things happening, and so sometimes when I get kind of down on the hearing about those things get me down, I watch a lot of stand-up comedy, So I have a tendency. Oh, you do too. Anyways, do you like Dave Chappelle?
1: I love Dave Chappelle.
2: I love Dave Chappelle. So like, yeah, isn't he great?
1: Oh, he's fabulous.
2: He can take something that we consider very politically incorrect, like you should never say it. But within the context of stand-up comedy, he can say anything he wants. And it evokes laughter and freedom. Like we can see the drama. Now, when we leave that particular context and we go on the bus or the subway, we better not repeat it. Yeah. It depends on the context.
1: Yeah. Right.
2: And so in our tradition, and this is a tradition that dates back to what the Buddha says, you know, the Buddha is basically saying it all depends and everything leans. Everything is influencing everything else. But in the second century, because those teachings on dependent arising kind of went underground, and in the second century, a great master named Nagarjuna came into the scene, I guess you can say, and he started to talk about this again, Pratityasamutpada or dependent arising. And he started to look at things in a very interesting way. He said,

0: influenced by other things, that is autonomous or independent from the world of relationship.
1: So at one time we thought the atom, that was it. It was a singular thing. All things are based on the atom.
0: Yeah. Well, it turns out that's not true. Like the Greek word atom means it can't be broken. In other words, it's not made of parts, but whole unto itself. But it ends up that this idea of atom is just like a map. Like I often talk about the way thoughts work. Are there maps? Think of everything nominally like a cup of tea or a book. But it's just a map, but not the territory, because if you start to open a book and think about the book and what does it say, it opens up this whole other world. So you can't really say the book is a singular thing. First of all, it's made of parts. It has many pages. It's full of words. The words have meaning. The meaning is different to everyone who reads them. It depends on who reads them and how they read it and so forth. So you might say that the term atom is just a map, but it has territory, because what happens when we broke open the atom, we had gluons and protons and, you know, strings and quarks. And if you look at any one of those are ideas. But if you walk the territory of a string, if you ask any scientist about a string or a quark, you can find pages and pages and pages of things, description of what that means and who discovered it. And it's this whole story opens. It's like an interview. We started with The Logic of Faith. It's the title of a book. And look, it's opening up into world of, universes of experience that could keep going
1: Elizabeth, this reminds me of how there's a natural human tendency to search for that singular creative power in the universe. What created all of this? And it must be, it's easy to kind of hold it as this singular thing that is outside of all of this complexity that started it all.
0: We want to know.
1: Yeah, we want to know.
0: Especially in contemporary culture, I think indigenous cultures are much more skilled at being able to hold a lot without shutting down their intelligence. And I think in this book, The Logic of Faith, I'm making an argument that that's a very, very limited way of knowing. And it's not in accord with the nature of reality. If I want to know what kind of hair I have, it all depends. So how could I possibly, identify a singular thing that's free from the elements, the humidity or the dryness that I could call my hair? Or if I look at myself, or one looks at oneself, it's like, who are we? Well, we're a mother in relationship to our son. We're a daughter in relationship to our parents. We are a citizen of the United States of America, or a citizen of the great nature of contingency, or when we go to the doctor, we're a patient, and so on. I mean, we are open dimensional. We are not one-dimensional.
1: Open and dimensional. Mm-hmm. That's a
0: that
1: good
0: means
1: way.
0: Fathomless. We are fathomless. We will never be able to find who we are. But it doesn't have to be confusing. That actually gives us more information how to be. This is what I talk about quite at length here. Knowing is this kind of knowing that we think can capture truth is highly overrated.
1: Actually, say that again. Why?
0: This kind of knowing capturing truth is highly overrated.
1: It feels so comfortable, though, at least for a moment, I guess. It feels so comfortable when we go, oh. I mean, there have been times in my life where I said, I got it.
0: Yeah.
1: I understand it all now. It's just like this moment of clarity.
0: Yeah.
1: But then I look back over my life and I can see, you talk about like being at a dinner party with that person who's
0: the
1: a knower.
0: Knower.
1: I've been that knower.
0: Me too.
1: That starts to spout off whatever it is, and this is the way it is.
0: Yeah, and it's torture to sit across from such a person, and I don't appreciate that part of other people's mind, and I don't appreciate that part of my mind. I always say that, when I'm a knower, I wake up in the morning and I feel like I've had a hangover. Like, where was I coming from?
1: Me too.
0: Yeah. I say that knower mind is the worst, myself at my worst.
1: Mm-hmm.
0: And when I think I know someone, in a definitive way. It doesn't mean you can't read.

0: patterns. See, I want to explain this better because discernment is incredibly important. We have to be able to have discernment and agency and clarity. But actually, knowing the mind shutting down around an object impedes your intelligence.
1: That's when we grasp it and we concretize it and make it into our, it starts to be a dogma. And then we become a fundamentalist.
0: And we become, and this is what I call fundamentalism, which we can all find within ourselves. So the most intelligent mind I've found, in the mind that's actually better at navigating and being savvy in the world, is the mind that keeps, that's dynamic and taking in information and sophisticated enough to hold many different experiences.
1: So it's like saying, yes, and this, yes.
0: Yeah, I see
1: and
0: that.
1: And this, oh, yes.
0: Yeah.
1: And what you're saying is that it's a big yes. So like all of this polarization that's going on, at least in the U.S. right today and other parts of the world.
0: At the same time, if you just do that, you just get lost in vagueness. They'll be like, oh, yes, yes, yes. But actually, we need to be clear on what our intention is. You know, we need to be clear on what is meaningful to us. We have to be clear on what is beneficial for us. So like if we just say like, okay, say with food, yes, okay, the donut is great and the, you know, this kind of thing. You know, we have to be clear on also cause and effect because if everything leans, it means we can't know anything in a determinate way. But it also means that everything we do is important. Everything matters. It means two things at once, kind of.
1: So there we go. There we go. Let's talk more about that.
0: This is
1: very
0: important.
1: That's very important. I'm here with Buddhist teacher Elizabeth Mattes Namgyal. She's the author of The Logic of Faith. And if you want to know more about her work, go to her website, ElizabethMattesNamgyal.com. And she spells her middle name and last name, Mattis, last name Namgyel, ElizabethMattesNamgyal.com, or you can get there through the New Dimensions website, newdimensions.org. I'm Justine Willis-Toms. 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

0: I'm here with Elizabeth Mattis Namgal, and she's the author of The Logic of Faith, A Buddhist Approach to Finding Certainty Beyond Belief and Doubt. And Elizabeth, we're talking about that idea of including everything, but having discernment. We want to include the bigger picture, and then again, we're beholden to what we can discern as good and right for us. Mm-hmm. What can you say about that?
1: Yeah, so let me give some really concrete examples. So oftentimes, you know, say we look at another person and we think we know who they are. And that's a singularization or a reification of that person. And when we reify another person, a lot of negative emotions come. And what this, you know, what we understand if we really look at that, because we think we know, this is the rightness that we've been talking about. So there's this kind of, reification of the person, but it's not in accord with the way they are, because no one is singularly anything. We are part of the great nature of infinite contingency, and we're changing all the time, and we are as we are because of many causes and conditions that arise. So, for example, you know, when soldiers go into the military, they're trained to reify or objectify the enemy. Because if you go out into a war zone and you think, oh, it's somebody's son, oh, it's somebody's brother, oh, you know, it's somebody's father.
0: And they are all those things.
1: And they are all those things. You begin to see someone in relationship is the opposite of reification. And relationship is what we're talking about here.
0: And then you can't be a killer then, most likely.
1: Exactly. And that's how aggression comes from reification. So I always say the most respect you could ever pay to anyone is to not decide you know who they are. However, it's very important. It's not to say you dismiss. That does not immobilize your intelligence. You still know you're in a war zone. You still have to protect yourself. You still have to, you know, figure out what you need to do. Just because you see in this bigger way, it changes the atmosphere of your mind and you're not reactive. You still need to navigate and be savvy about what's going on. Another example would be like with attachment. For example, you know, people who are work in advertising know if they present an object to you in a very delightful way, you'll get attached to it. But if they start saying like this car that we're presenting that's, you know, hugging the corners and the light is glimmering just so on it, oh, the dashboard's going to crack and you're going to get parking tickets and the insurance is high. And reminding you of all these different aspects of the car, you might still buy the car, but you'll have them less grasping. You'll be more savvy about the object. We have this idea that just because you see realistically the nature of the object, all of a sudden you're going to just get lost in this kind of vague open space. But in fact, it opens up your ability to be discerning and much more insightful and savvy about the object. Do you see what I'm saying?
0: Yes, I do. I do. So discernment, you use your ability to, you're curious about things. Mm-hmm. You keep that quality of curiosity. Mm-hmm. And you have to be discerning with what you know to be true for yourself. I don't know.
1: Well,
0: it's
1: not a static thing. It's a relationship thing. So it's moving.
0: So every moment it's a movement.
1: Yeah, it sounds very complicated, but I think we do it a lot of the time. Like you're moving through the world and you're open and you're looking and you're listening and you're responding. When you're not reifying, you're not caught up in your own ignorance. And so you can respond to life as you move through the world. It's not, we have this.
0: So I'm just saying, here's a little example. There was a person somewhere in Texas who was planting all these bombs in these surprising ways and hurt some people. And he was finally found and caught and he actually died. But there was a warning given to the people in Texas. They put out a warning saying, do not just walk looking at your cell phone and take your earbuds out and pay attention. And that was the warning that came out. They said, pay attention. So this is a little bit of what you're talking about. That
1: Pay attention to the world around you. This is exactly because you are a citizen of the great nature of dependent relationships. And everything you do matters. Pay attention what you eat. Pay attention, like, wake up.
0: Pay attention to the effect you're making in the world. If we burst out and we react in anger, that just reminds me of karma. Okay,
1: well, it is.
0: You know, so how does karma work? We use that word easily, but
1: That's another word to examine. So karma means activity. And if you want to translate the word karma, it simply means activity. It's neutral. It's not like, oh, it's his karma, like a punishment or a reward system. It simply is the activity of pratityasamutpada, or cause and effect. That's what karma is, according to the Buddhist understanding. Karma is simply the activity of cause and effect, the movement, the dynamic energy of cause and effect.
0: So if we're reactive, if we're in our reactive mind, then that has its effect.
1: Yeah, like we're holding on to the map, but we're not walking the territory.
0: Right.
1: You know, we're holding on to our ideals, or we're holding on to our principles, but actually life is moving and responding to us, and we're getting all this feedback, and, you know, we're here to create good. You know, this is why what we call the Bodhisattva path, or the path of... the path of the bodhisattva that we talk about, or awakening the mind, the path of awakening the mind, is so service-oriented, serving beings. Because on one hand, we can't fix the world in which we live because it's dynamic. Not because it's broken, but because everything leans. The bodhisattva knows the world is not a fixable place. Like, you can't bring it to some kind of state of equilibrium. And anyways, the world is not a thing. The world is like, that's like a map again. But if you walk the territory of the world, you encounter life.
0: I remember being on a bus in northern India. We were just leaving Dharamsala, and I was on a bus, and I was talking to a Buddhist teacher. And this was quite a few years ago. And, you know, I was talking about world change and what I was about, and really helping to make the world a better place for more well-being, being for more people. And I remember him saying, well, that will never come to fruition.
1: But you have to try with all your might.
0: Oh, my God.
1: No, that's not what I'm saying. Please don't.
0: That was so depressing for me, that I was so attached to, yes, there would be some final outcome all going to work out. And if enough of us work hard enough toward that well-being and goodness, that it'll all work out.
1: Yeah, but, you know, we have this idea of evolution, that it's going to work in a linear direction.
0: Yes.
1: But in fact, if everything's leaning, it's nothing. We never know what's going to happen. It's not like one thing happens and then another thing happens. We all even have an idea of what we want to happen that's different. You know, so...
0: But we do. It's okay. It's a good thing to work with something that is contributing to well-being and
1: 100%.
0: Health.
1: And that's why the view is that we can't fix it because it's dynamic. That's realistic. However, what are we going to do with our life? First of all, if we want happiness and joy and wakefulness, there's no way to do that other than serving others and responding to the world around us. And that's why I always talk about the Bodhisattva path as... you know, one who burns with love in a world they can't fix. Because what else is there to do with your life? And that's why we live in this world of relationship. And we need others to wake up. And we need to contribute to that.
0: Well, I think of Mother Teresa. She wasn't trying to cure all these people.
1: No, she was responding.
0: But she was responding with love. And she was there with people... to have a good death, you know? Not that she was trying to fix it, but she was there in love.
1: She was in love, and she was burning with love. She was a good example of someone who burned with love. And so you know, when we say burning with love, like, you know, we think in terms of activism. I mean, I'm not saying activism isn't amazing, but for the Bodhisattva, activism is, you know, you're in the lane at this, you're going to the swimming pool and it's rush hour and everybody's trying to get a swim lane and you're in the pool and you're kind of enjoying being by yourself and somebody asks you if they can join you in your lane and you look at them and you say, come on in, of course. And they all of a sudden stop because they're not used to that kind of warmth.
2: Yeah.
1: And then all for hours it sustains you because you extended love and they had somebody extend generosity to them. That's the level. I mean, if you want to think how to bring spirituality into my life, that's how to do it. Like constant warmth, constant care, you know, because everything you do matters. We have a tremendous responsibility in this as citizens of the great nature of dependent arising or whatever you want to call it, Pratitya Samutpada or it all depends or whatever.
0: Oh, thank you so much, Elizabeth. We just could. This subject is so big,
1: yeah.
0: And I think we've just kind of touched lightly. And I hope we've left our listeners with something. I know I'm inspired. Thank you so much for being part of the New Dimensions today.
1: Thank you, Justine. Thank you so much. So good to see you.
0: I've been here with Elizabeth Mattis Namgal. She is the author of The Logic of Faith, A Buddhist Approach to Finding Certainty Beyond Belief and Doubt. And if you want to know more about her work, you can go to her website, elizabethmattisnamgal.com. And she spells her middle name M-A-T-T-I-S and her last name N-A-M-G-Y-E-L, elizabethmattisnamgal.com. 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I'm Justine Willis-Toms. 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This is program number 3639.
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2: All right. That was New Dimensions for today, Sunday, July 19th. Wow, cool. All right, friends, I'm going to start us out with a, since we're 2 minutes before the hour, we're going to start us out with a little bonus track. This is a new tune from Leon Bridges in a collaboration with Jungle, or two of the members of Jungle. And I'm going to spend money I don't have on ordering this album. The album is called Happiness Anytime. And the track is called Light the Way. This is a new one from Leon Bridges.

I tell you what, I do not have enough money for the new releases that are out here in this world. That was Alabama Shakes, and the name of their new single is I Feel Hope Coming. And of course, I just lost the name of the album. Something Dream. All right, for this next one, I want you to transport yourself to, a road trip down to the beach in 2000, but it would have been really, it would have been, April 2000. And I'm going to hit play on one, and then I have to babysit the fader. So, FCC, forgive me. But speaking of new vinyl, I dropped way too much money on a audiophile edition of D'Angelo's Brown Sugar. So we're going to drop the needle there. And we're going to revisit this one, I think, over the hours of the show. You're listening to Bootsy's Boombox on KOTO in Telluride and KOOK in Ridgeway and in Ouray.

So yeah, the first time I ever heard that song, I was 18 and it blew my mind. The R&B of it all, the wah-wah guitar, the jazz drums, all of it. The hip-hop click track. I mean, you just love it all. On my way to spring break, in fact. This next one, I think, is a more recent tune from just a couple years ago. But I think this is sort of a woman's take on the similar situation.

0: don't make funk music, baby. Y'all just funky.
1: Whew. That's Kirby with Thick and Country off of her album Miss Black America. And well, I didn't even write that one down. All right. Where do I go from here? All right. Okay, I guess we're just going to go there. This one is going out. Shout out to the gayborhood down the street there.
2: Hunt for the feminine away.

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All right, that was Carry On from Jungle. We have also heard from... We have also heard from Tokyo Tea Room with All Night, Kalela with Contact, Honey Dijon and Green Tea Ping with I Like It Hot, Sudan Archives with The Nature of Power. That was probably the peak of our rave set there. The Veronicas with 12 to 12, Sophie Royer, Sesquicentennial, Say She She, and Asha Pootley, Powa, the Crazy P remix. I got this like singles remix version of that. Like a 12-inch single version of that song with all these remixes on it, and it's amazing. Beyonce and Pure Honey. So, shout out to the Texan calls. That's what made me go in that sort of dance rave direction, and we're gonna pull it back now that it's time for community calendar and kind of a lot of talking. So let me just put on a little whatever in the background. Bobby Humphrey. A little jazz. Because nobody listens to it unless it's background music. All right. Here's Bobby Humphrey with the Blacks and Blues album. This is Chicago Dam. But I'm going to talk over it. I probably could have read this before this moment. But heads up that Imogene Pass is closed from Oak Street to Tomboy due to mudslides. Closed to vehicle and pedestrians. Unknown how long the road will be closed. I have not seen anything that says it's open. So, lucky for me, the Highway 145 Down Valley corridor is open and flowing in both directions. And, yeah, be safe out there, folks. Be safe. Shout out to our friends at the Sawpit Mercantile who pivoted and stayed open late for all the people that were stuck. All right. Let's do it. 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Let's get into the community calendar at 1 p.m. Oh, at 12:59 and like 10 seconds to 1 p.m. It is Sunday, July 19th. Birthdays for today: Angela Monferrato, Bill Demetra, Greg Staub, Jeff Salwin, Randy Kraft, Vicky Carr, Ilya Nastas, Anthony Edwards, George McGovern, and Edgar Degas. Ooh la la. Telluride Theater presents this year's Shakespeare in the Park production of Henry V, playing tonight, Sunday, July 19th, through next Saturday, July 25th, at 8 p.m. nightly on the Town Park stage. There will be no performance Thursday, July 23rd. Action, humor, and romance abound in Shakespeare's iconic war drama. Also iconic is the lead of this play, Ms. Julia Caulfield, playing Henry V. Tickets are available at TellurideTheater.org. Keep your eyes on the weather, folks, and buy up those tickets. Young and Dead are a five-piece group from Boulder, bringing the music of the Grateful Dead to the Alibi tonight,
Sunday, July 19th, with a unique ability to not just play the catalog, but actively explore and experiment, this band embodies the energy that made the Grateful Dead so compelling. Doors at 9 p.m., tickets at the door. The San Miguel Educational Fund, that's CODO's governing board, holds a regular meeting Monday, July 20th at 5:15 p.m. in Meeting Room 6 at Wilkinson Public Library. 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Durango Poet Laureate Esther Bellin will be the featured presenter at the Talking Gourds Stories and Poems series at Wilkinson Public Library in Telluride on Tuesday, July 21st at 5:15 p.m. Tuesday, July 21st, head to Wilkinson Public Library if you're not already there at 5:30 p.m. for a forest health talk with Dr. Jason Siebold of CSU, Colorado State University. 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CODO's Live at the Drive Music Series kicks off Thursday, July 30th, featuring Big Something Unplugged. The show is from 5 to 8 p.m. in the driveway at the Purple House on Pine. That's 207 North Pine Street, and it is free for all. Cash bar, food trucks, and community. You might have to pay for the bar, it sounds like, and the food. But the community is free, and the music. Don't miss it. All right. 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And now the weather. It is. Oh, we are still under flood watch from right now until 8 p.m. tonight. 50% chance of thunderstorms and a high of 74. Tapering off to 30% of chance of thunderstorms, mainly before 9 p.m. Wind should be calm. Looks like the low tonight is 53. And tomorrow morning, sunny then showers likely. You're going to see that a lot this week. Sunny then showers likely. High 77 tomorrow. And looking out through the rest of the week, be on the lookout for those afternoon thunderstorms. It does look like we're in that pattern. And that means also be cautious when you're in the backcountry or the high country. That also means use caution when you're driving, because obviously, as we have learned these last few days, these hills will slide. They want to slide. And the biggest of shout-outs to everybody at the Palm, and especially the ServPro team, who is currently working, just moving barrels and barrels, wheelbarrows, that is, of material out of the Palm. So our thoughts are with them and everybody, you know, that enjoys the Palm in all of its ways. All right, back to the music. I'm going to hit back on vinyl because I did bring some good stuff today. So I'm kind of going to get away from that dance party. Well, at least the more modern dance party that we were listening to. And I want to kick us out with a little pleasure, actually. Let's hit that.
on turntable two.

All right. That was Pleasure with Joyous. One more quick shout out to Ken Olson over at the Palm. He's been coordinating all of the cleanup efforts and is working very hard. And you know what, Ken? Your work is appreciated. So thanks for everything you're doing. And everybody, again, be safe out there. And if you see somebody that needs help, give them a hand. Give them a hand. It's good to help out where you can.

Gotta jump, yeah. Yeah, you cut it off, not too.

set of sails and take off into the night.

All right, that was a new one from Ghost Funk Orchestra. That's Ocotillo. Just released this week. Check it out. I really, really dig that single. And it has a weird Telluride connection. They wrote that song about the touring experience. When they came out here, they had did a tour out west centered around coming here for Jazz Fest in 2024. And that is the official story of where that song. It's not really about here. It's about a place in New Mexico. But regardless, kind of a cool little local connection there. Ghost Funk Orchestra. Really dig that band. I was thinking to play more D'Angelo for you, but I'm actually going to save it. If you're a fan, though, out there and you don't have a copy of Brown Sugar, that very expensive, I think it was like $55 or $60, reissued version that I picked up is good. It's out there. It's from a label called Vinyl File. I was really suspicious of it because I hadn't bought anything from them before, but that was very well worth it. And the packaging was immaculate and it sounds great. And I'm very happy with that purchase. So just saying, go out there and buy music from your favorite artists. I'm also going, this is what I've been talking about all day, Blue Dog, is like there's some new music coming out and some new records coming out that I just want to buy it, like the new Alabama Shakes. I really want to buy it. I want to get it on vinyl, get like a cool version. It's going to like drain my bank account entirely if I buy everything that I want. However, I'm going to hit play on another one that is relatively new. It came out this winter from the band Parlor Greens. We saw them at 2025 Telluride Jazz Festival. Parlor Greens, and this is off of their LP called Emeralds. And let's just drop the needle on that one. I'm pretty sure this one's called Eat Your Greens.

That's another one from Parlor Greens. That's Eat Your Greens. That's about it for Bootsy's Boombox. I'm going to let this record just kind of keep playing while Blue Dog and I switch over. You got Blue Dog here from 2 to 4. Then we got Pandora's Box with Lady Di, 6 p.m. tonight, Sunday Evening Classical. And 9 p.m., it's DJ Sam's Goldmine. 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

All right. Well, good afternoon, everyone. This is the Blue Dog coming to you from KOTO in Telluride at 91.7, 89.3, 105.3, 100.3, and at KOOK in Ridgeway at 90.3, and of course at KOTO.org. We got some good stuff for you today. A little mix of some music from my last show that I didn't get to play. I was interviewing Nicola Carr and got some music, a song called Barcelona in honor of the World Cup. I'm rooting for Spain today. It's still 0-0, by the way, if you're not listening. And then got some good stuff, just a mix of music. And then we've got... Bye, Bootsy. Got some music about rain. Mostly blues, but there's a few other things in there. A little mix today. So, let's see. We got... Where is it? Let's get some going here. This is, of course, B.B. King to kick us off. The Blues Come Over Me.

All right. Thank you, Mr. B.B. King. The Blues Come Over Me from a new album called His Definitive Greatest Hits. It's got everything on it. It's fantastic. Fantastic album. All right. Shout out to my buddy Luis in San Diego. He and I used to work together many years ago. Not that many, I guess. It's his birthday today, so I wanted to play something for him. He asked to play the Hot Sardines. I've never played them before. They're kind of a big band kind of sound, but they have a blues song here called Going Crazy with the Blues. So here you go. This is the Hot Sardines.

All right. The Hot Sardines with Going Crazy with the Blues. And Luis, since we're celebrating his birthday with that song, he just sent me a note. He's listening. Yay! Fantastic. Fantastic. And he likes that song, too. So, we got to keep moving. We got lots of stuff for you today. Next up, this is a song called Barcelona in honor of the World Cup today. We've been watching it pretty steady. The last time I ever watched a game, it's been probably 10, 12 years. We were in Santiago de Compostela, Spain, and friends we were with wanted to watch the game, and so we went to a bar, and that's the first time I ever sat through the whole game. And I think now Lady Di and I probably watched five or six of them, and it's fascinating. So anyway, here's Barcelona.

0: Right, Barcelona by Ed Sheeran. Up next, I got about 7 songs that I was going to play last show 2 weeks ago. Different women with the blues. And so I'm just going to play them here. Got Heather Nova, Joanne Connor, Danielle Nicole, Layla Zoe, Bonnie Raitt, Lila James, and Sean Coven, who has played here before. And actually got to meet her one time. Anyway, here is Heather Nova.
1: I'm going to mess with someone else's song now.

That was Layla Zoe with Gemini Heart. Daniel, Nicole, Save Me, Joanna Connor, Heart of Blues. And we started that off with Heather Nova doing I'm on Fire Live. Good voice. Just want to let you know, there's no recent updates here to read about the fire, but I did get on watch duty. It says the Gold Mountain Fire, which is up in Ouray, that's our closest one, is 37,813.6 acres. Containment's 13%. They're feeling good that they're getting control of a lot of parts of this. Firefighter traffic remains heavy near the northern entrances to the fire perimeter. Logging trucks are also active as crews remove felled hazard trees along Forest Road 858 towards Silver Jack Reservoir. In parts of the fire perimeter, crews have exceeded expectations and anticipate finishing assigned containment lines a full day ahead of schedule. That sounds good. Fire active continues to cool in the north southwest area where containment is already in place. Resources are shifting to standby for initial attack across the planning area. Storms travel through the planning and working area associated with managing the fire perimeter. Measured rain totals vary. Drier air masses will result in fewer afternoon storms through Monday. Although storms are increasing soil and fine fuel moisture, logs and heavier fuel remain exceptionally dry. Significant long-term precipitation is necessary to restore moisture to those fuel loads. So keep on raining, folks. And of course, lightning is a big concern, and we don't want any more of that. So that's a brief update for you. We are expecting rain here this afternoon in Telluride. Not sure if it's going to be as much as we got yesterday, which was quite a bit. I think almost 2 hours of raining we had. And anyway, all right, we'll do some more music here for you. This is one you should know. Bonnie Raitt doing Love Me Like a Man.

All right, Sean Colvin, Tougher Than the Rest. I don't know if I think I've told this story on radio before, that she's coming to Telluride, and I was standing in line at the pharmacy, and this woman walks in behind me with a red nose and a handkerchief in her hand and got in line behind me, and I turned around and said, "You're going to be okay to play tonight?" She looked at me like, "You know who I am?" I said, "Yeah, I got tickets for tonight." She says, "I'll be okay." And she was. She did a great show. Anyway, after that, before that, we had Leela James, "A Change Is Gonna Come," and Bonnie Raitt kicked us off with "Love Me Like a Man." I got some music I've collected here for the rest of the time up till 3 o'clock for the action line, and then I'm gonna switch to the rainy songs, the rain songs. And if there's any time left, I'll come back and pick up any of these I missed. So here's one you might love. John Batiste and Randy Newman doing "Lonely Avenue."

All right. Keb Mo with the Soweto Gospel Choir. That's a great song. Hand it over. Before that, Heather Nova, Wicked Game, Chris Isaak's song. And we started that off with Lonely Avenue, John Batiste and Randy Newman. And it is the top of the hour, so I'm going to read the action line. Before I do, I'm going to say you're listening to KOTO and Telluride, 91.7, 89.3, 105.3, 100.3, and in Ridgeway at KOOK, you're listening at 90.3. And of course, there's KOTO.org, where all my buddies who are listening out of town are getting to hear the music here, even some in Europe. Update on the game, it's still 0-0, and it's about 70 minutes into the game, so it's getting close to the end. I guess they'll just have to add time and they'll get it on. I'm not really great about the rules, so we'll see what happens next if nobody scores. All right, the action line consists of the job line, the lost and found, and the housing line. Nobody is looking for a job. Lost and found. We've got found a Yeti thermos during the parade on Main Street. It's black and has initials CL on the bottom. Contact Aaron at dianariesdesigns.com. All right, lost on the 9th, orange credit card size wallet lost in Lawson. Jill Kane, I believe. 210-844-7080. On July 10th, found a brown tortoiseshell shades made by OME. They're here at Kodo. Come by during the week if those are your glasses, I think. All right, on the 10th, found blue, red, yellow dog leash and gray Persol, P-E-R-S-O-L, sunglasses. Those are also here at Kodo. All right, lost on the 13th. This has been a while. 550 East Columbia, lost a German Shepherd Husky mix, tan with white chest. Lexi is his name, I believe. 713-444-4592. No collar, but has a microchip, and she's 14 years old. So if you've got your dog back, please give us a call. I'd like to take this offer. It always is very disturbing that there's dogs lost out there. On the 17th, found a portable breathalyzer, red, given to the Telluride Marshal's office. And last but not least, on the 15th, an iPhone 17 with red buttons. Contact Carrie at 281-236-3368. Let's see. Found cash. Molly Norton Air. I'm not sure what that means. At Christie Sports, 970-318-6467. If you lost some cash at Christie Sports, go give them a call. I got a thing that says lost and found Friday the 10th. Found on Wasatch Connector off Bear Creek Trail. But it doesn't say what it is. So I don't know. All right. And to let you know, there is nobody looking for housing. So we are done. We are done in 4 minutes. How about that? All right. Let's keep playing. We're going to switch now to rainy day music. And we're going to kick this off with Nicola Laura Kerr, a song that she played on my show 2 weeks ago, and I really enjoyed it. Really enjoyed interviewing her and hearing her play live, and I hope she does very well with her career here. This one is called Rainy Friday. And then the rest of the songs, as long as I can keep going with them, will be rain songs. Here you go. Rainy Friday.

rain in the afternoon. Cloudy in the morning, rain in the afternoon. If you don't like this weather, think you better pack your things and move.

All right, I told you it was going to be a mix of songs about the rain today. We still haven't, it still hasn't started yet. Hopefully I can walk home and with Natasha and not get wet, but I got my raincoat just in case. All right, that was Have You Ever Seen the Rain by Creedence Clearwater Revival. Honey Boy, or Homeboy, did Rainy Day Blues. Tab Benoit did Rainy Day Blues. Neil Sedaka, Laughter in the Rain. Rust and Smoke Blues did Rainy Night Blues. And Myrix Motion Studio did Rainy Blues. It's a just instrumental. And we kicked that off with Rainy Friday by Nicola Laura Kerr. Thank you for coming in last week. It was really fun. Or 2 weeks ago. Anyway, I'll keep on going here. We got a little over half an hour. I just want to tell you that at 4 o'clock, we have Pandora's Box with Lady Di. 6 o'clock, Sunday Evening Classical. 9 o'clock, Sam's Goldmine. Monday, 6 a.m., A Valley Sound. 7 to 8 a.m., NPR's Morning Edition. And the Baba Louie Show at 9. And just to let you know, let's see, let me get to it. Watch Duty, Gold Mountain Fire right by us. Still 13% contained, 37 acres, almost 38 acres, or 38,000 acres. And they're just kind of about, not much has changed since I read the last one. They're working near the northern entrances. Got getting rid of felled trees. They're working closely on the containment. It seems to be working so far. So, not a whole lot to update you on. Anyway, I got a few more rain songs. I don't think it'll do the whole half an hour here, so I'll play some of the ones I skipped over and maybe a couple that I got a request for a song. I'll see if I can find it and throw it in here. So anyway, here is one of my favorites, Mr. Eric Clapton, doing Let It Rain. Here you go.

All right, so Temptations. Haven't played them in a long time. I Wish It Would Rain. Hootie and the Blowfish. Remember them? I haven't heard them in years. I know the main singer, who I can't remember his name at the moment, has been out there on his own. Did the Rain song. Here Comes the Rain Again. Eurythmics. James Taylor did Fire and Rain, and Eric Clapton kicked it off with Let It Rain. I got 10 minutes. I got a song request. Actually got it yesterday. Petunia and the Vipers. This goes out to Bob in Sedona in Canada, I believe. He lives in Canada, too, somewhere. And this one's called Key to My Heart.

Okay, that was Petunia and the Vipers, Key to My Heart. I got one more blues, one more rain song, and then Lady Di will be taking over, and we'll end the show with The Thrill Is Gone as usual. But here is Feels Like Rain, Buddy Guy, and Bonnie Raitt.

That was Buddy Guy and Bonnie Raitt doing Feels Like Rain. That's it for the Blue Dog. Lady Di should be here in a couple minutes, I hope. But I'll just keep going until she shows up, if I have to. And I will see you in, or be here in 2 weeks for another show, unless I find a fill-in that works with my schedule. And looking forward to it. I hope you had a great afternoon. I really enjoyed the songs today. It was great fun. And hope you did too. So here's B.B. King doing The Thrill Is Gone.

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1: Hey, everybody. Pandora's Box will be starting momentarily. I was watching the World Cup, and actually we're going to start with that. In the background, we've got some community calendar. Boy, it's tight. Woof. Yikes. Anyway, this is Lady Di, and it is Sunday, July 19th, and listen to Waka Waka, This Time for Africa. It was 2010 when this was the World Cup song.

It was featured in this year's halftime. Shakira and a group called Freshly Ground did it. We're going to go through a little bit of World Cup stuff because it's just about to end, if not has. So here you go.

All right. So I guess Spain and Argentina gone head to head. I am not going to tell you who won, unless somebody calls and wants me to tell you, because I don't want to spoil it for some folks. That was 2010, the last time Spain won it. One zip to the Netherlands. Thanks, Blue Dog. Wonderful show. What we're listening to is the France World Cup song for this year. They lost to England, who has taken third place. Each of these teams has a chant. And because they lost, I've got a couple other French ones here, and then we'll talk about England and how they beat, and a couple songs for them. Then we'll turn to Spain and Argentina. And we'll spend the bulk of our set this evening until 6 on Spain and Argentine music. And then I snuck in a little Cape Verde too for fun. So stick with me. It's been an exciting run, very informative. I'm still lost on the news, or sorry, the rules. So let's talk about the fact that you're listening to KO2 and Telluride and K2OK, Ridgeway Uray. And I'm going to cover Sunday, July 19th, community calendar. Birthdays, yay. Angela Monferrato, Bill Demeter, Greg Staub, Jeff Salwin, Randy Kraft, Vicky Carr, Eileen Nastase, I'm not sure if I'm pronouncing that right, Anthony Edwards, George McGovern, Edward Degas, as in ballet, painting fame, and hope all of you who aren't mentioned are also having a great birthday. All right, Telluride Theater presents this year's Shakespeare in the Park production of Henry V, playing tonight, Sunday, July 19th through next Saturday, July 25th, 8 p.m. nightly on the Town Park stage. There will be no performance on Thursday the 23rd. Action, humor, and romance abound in Shakespeare's iconic war drama. It's based on an actual event. Tickets are available at TellurideTheatre.org. Yes, I know, it's not my typical music, but we're going to have fun. So, because they lost, we're going to say, c'est la vie. All right, Young and Dead are a five-piece group from Boulder bringing the music of the Grateful Dead to the Alibi. Tonight, Sunday, July 19th, with a unique ability to not just play the catalog, but actively explore and experiment. Oh boy, that means a lot of jamming. This band embodies the energy that made the Grateful Dead so compelling. Doors at 9 p.m. Get tickets at the door. Okay, number 3. The San Miguel Educational Fund, that's CODO's governing board, holds a regular meeting on Monday, July 20th at 5:15 in meeting room 6 at the Wilkinson Public Library. 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Yeah. Join the Wilkinson Public Library for Authors Uncovered. That's also on Monday, July 20th. It's at 5:30 for an evening conversation with Heather Hansman about her new book, Fierce Country, the untold story of three women who ignited America's love for the wild.
The inspiring, untold story of three incredible women who spearheaded recreation, conservation, and resilience in America's most beloved landscapes. Sign up at TerryRideLibrary.org. She also had a little conversation this last week with Terry Tempest Williams. That was very, very interesting. Go see her. Page two. Durango poet laureate Esther Balin will be the featured presenter at Talking Gourd's Stories and Poems series at Wilkinson Public Library on Tuesday, July 21st at 5:15. Let me tell you, the library is getting after it. My goodness.

Very energetic music there. All right. Another one at the library. Tuesday, July 21st. Head to the library at 5:30 for a forest health talk. That's with Dr. Jason Seibold of CSU. Dr. Seibold will give a talk about the current health of the forests in the Telluride region and share data from his multi-year study of the trees in Bear Creek. Then you can join the group on Wednesday morning for a walk and talk in Bear Creek. Sign up is required at TellurideLibrary.org. Yes, he's been informing both the Telluride Open Space Commission and the County Open Space Commission on what is going on with our forests. Challenging. Okay. Next, CPR World is offering a two-day wilderness first aid course Wednesday, the 22nd of July, and Thursday, July 23rd in Telluride. For information and registration, visit cprworld.com or call 970-729-2779. Next song, a classic French. Je ne regrette rien. I don't regret a thing.

This is Edith Piaf. Yeah, I don't know if they regret anything or not, but they were there. They were in it for a while. Mountain Village's Sunset Concert Series returns Wednesday, July 22nd at 6 p.m. in Sunset Plaza. My understanding was we had a little storm that I think canceled out at least part of it this last week. But this week, they're going to try again. Experience the infectious energy of March 4th. Oh my goodness. They do have energy. Free, family-friendly show. Kodo's Neighborhood Concert Series is back. Kodo's Live at the Drive. That means our driveway here. Music series kicks off Thursday, July 30th. Featuring Big Something Unplugged. Very fun. And they are too. The show is from 5 to 8 in the driveway at the Purple House on Pine, right here at 207 North Pine Street, and is free for all. Cash bar, food trucks, and community.

0: 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And now the weather. So we have just a little bit of an intro. This is a guy, Jason Ullerud, I think is how he pronounces that. Anyway, he's Brit. He's talking a little bit about how England beat France 6-4.
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0: Oops. Never mind. That has ads in it. No way. Okay. Anyway, he's very funny about that particular event, which was an amazing game if anybody hasn't watched it. And we never watched soccer until this, and those guys, they kill it. They really go after it. This is for England because they did win third place, called the Three Lions.

Yeah, and they did have it. They beat France. And good on them after a run that was unexpected, I think. What do I know? That is a group called Badly, Skinner, and Lightning Seeds. Ha! All right, we're moving to Spain. They're first in the list here. And this is Raucous.

Yeah, that's Argentina. Woohoo! Sorry. The what we just listened to was Spain, and now we're listening to the Argentinian World Cup song for this year by DJ World Cup, whatever that means. Okay. I want to bring you up to date, though, on the Gold Mountain Fire, which we need to do. So we'll start that over. So there is a flood watch, in case anybody didn't know. We want to do the weather, and I'll combine that with the Gold Mountain Fire update. Might get excessive runoff, debris flows. Well, yeah, we had those here. We didn't even have a fire. It's going to go until 9 o'clock tonight. Heavy rainfall over the last few days. Saturated soils across the San Juan Mountains. More heavy rain is expected again today, increasing the risk for flash flooding. Also includes the Gold Mountain burn scar. So what I have here from our staff, which is fabulous, however a bit dated because it's Friday's, is an update. 37,962.1 acres, 13% containment. That has not changed. Neither has any of the Ready, Set, Go. About 2 hours ago, they posted that amount of acreage. 7 hours ago, they said fire activity remains heavy. Firefighter traffic remains heavy near the northern entrances to the fire perimeter. Logging trucks are also active. That's along Forest Road 858 toward Silverjack Reservoir. Parts of the fire perimeter crews have exceeded expectations and anticipate containment lines a full day ahead of schedule. As fire activity continues to cool in the southwest, because we have some rain, yay, and where containment is already on the ground, shifting to standby for initial attack. Weather and fire behavior, storms traveling through the planning and working area associated with managing the fire perimeter. Measured rains totals vary. Drier air will result in fewer afternoon storms through Monday. But we've got moisture in the soil in some places. Lightning, brief heavy rains, strong gusty winds remain big concerns. So in response to monsoonal weather patterns, the potential for large fire wildfire growth is gradually decreasing. Yay. Let's see. Firefighters have to be diligently aware of increased safety hazards. And that's what they're talking about. High gusty and erratic winds. These thunderstorms can collapse. And then, 59% containment. I think that still stands for the fire to the west of us called the Ferris Fire. Let's see what they're saying. 83%. Contained since Friday. Excellent. Still at 64,881 acres. That hasn't changed since Friday. And as of 7 hours ago, widespread rainfall, high relative humidity continued to limit growth fire activity. Yay. Now they're focusing on removing equipment, completing suppression repair. That means if they've got a dozer out there, they've got to kind of fix that. Rehabilitating roads impacted by their suppression activities. So they're still active out there with a lot of equipment, but another round of rainfall fell yesterday, 1/2 inch of precipitation across the fire area. And of course that suppresses the fire, which is wonderful. And we're in an active monsoon pattern, so it's going to persist. Hallelujah, brother. Okay. One thing to keep in mind, however, is that as of yesterday, Imogene Pass is closed from Oak Street to Tomboy due to mudslides. And it's closed to vehicles and pedestrians as well. And it's unknown at this point
how long the road will be closed. I'll see if I can get any more information on that. Let's go back and listen to Argentina's World Cup song. It's pretty fun.

So, yeah, that was Argentina's World Cup song. This is a little Bad Bunny, which is kind of fun.

Say, I just got a call from Dan Shimmick. He has lost his wallet last night sometime between 6 and 9 p.m. in town in Telluride. It's a brown leather wallet, has his ID, credit cards, etc. So if you find it, again, his name is Dan Shimmick, S-H-I-M-E-K, and you can reach him at 651-895-3896. If you have found it, you can bring it here to the station this evening, or just wait tomorrow and bring it by when someone here is here in the office. Sorry, Dan, but maybe someone will find it.

Yeah. So we have completed a little run with the World Cup. It's done. We pulled it off. U.S. Amazing and wonderful. Hope everybody had a good time. Very engaging. Just wanted to update you on the weather situation. We are on a flood watch. That's all the way from, looks like, Placerville over to past Ouray into Gunnison County, north around the Elk Fire, the Gold Mountain Fire. And there's a big old thunderstorm over Norwood. Yay! Good for you guys, I guess. It's approaching Little Cone. Looks like it's on Lone Cone nearby. So keep that in mind. We did have a road closure earlier yesterday from the amount of road mudslides, etc., that we've been getting. And hope everybody's safe. So we're listening to Edith Piaf, La Foule. She's French, of course. Enjoy. We're going to do some world music in honor of the World Cup.

avec lui qu'elle a trouvé le soleil de ses nuits. Sous son ombrelle, elle brille sans face et si c'est la plus belle des demoiselles de Normandie. Et v'là par

ça fait oh, ah, oh, ah, oh, ah, oh, ah, oh, ça fait oh,

Hi there. This is Lady Di, and you're listening to Pandora's Box. We're doing a world music set here for in honor of the World Cup, which just concluded this afternoon. We have in the background here Fibre de Verre by Paris Como, part of the French set. They lost to England, but they've got great music. So we're doing a little French, and then we will switch to Spanish and Argentinian music, which should be great fun this next set hour until 6 o'clock. And you're listening to KOTO and Telluride, 91.7, 89.3, 105.3, 100.3, and 90.3 at KOOK in Ridgway, Uray. Hope you guys are doing all right over there. And, of course, KOTO.org on the web. Let's look at the weather here shortly. Remember, we are under a flash flood warning here in the northwestern San Juans until, let's see, looking here at, they're worried about the Ferris burn scar and, of course, Gold Mountain as well. And the one that affects us here in Telluride and Uray Ridgway area is lasting until 8 o'clock tonight. So that's weather statement for Sunday. A strong thunderstorm will impact north-central San Miguel and south-central Montrose counties through 5:15 p.m. Mountain Daylight. Radar is tracking a strong thunderstorm over Norwood, 32 miles from us, moving northwest at 5 miles an hour. Gusty winds, etc. So, flash flood warning is for the Ferris burn scar, but I know I've heard also reports about Gold Mountain. So anyway, this week is going to look interesting. We're going to get a break tomorrow. Only a 24% chance of precipitation, up to 78 here in Telluride. And again on Tuesday with a heightened amount of water from the sky, 46%. Wednesday's going to be pretty rainy at 86%, 71% on Thursday, declining a little bit the rest of the week. 70, 69 on Wednesday and Thursday, so it's going to be a little warm. That will fuel some thunderstorms, so hang on to your hat and keep dry. All right. We were listening to, and are listening to, a French song. We'll follow that with a couple more or so, and then we're going to transition to Spanish and Argentinian. And you know what that means. Lo tengo.

And now we turn to Spain for some music here. Hope you've enjoyed that French set. Thanks for the calls. And we've got lots more where that came from. Puerto Claridad.

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1: Yes, now we've transitioned from Spanish music to Argentinian music. Hence the Pedacito de Cielo. Buenos Aires Tango Trio does a tango.

I think Cape Verde was quite the darling at the World Cup. Tiny little country near the Canary Islands off the coast of West Africa. Enjoy a couple songs from them.

Yeah, those were two from Cape Verde. Cape Verde na Corazon and Cabo Verde Manda Montaja. All right, back to Argentina.

Hey there, it's almost 6 o'clock here at Mountain Daylight Time. Ooh, I've had a fun time kind of waltzing and tangoing here in the studio. Hope you've been a good time as well. We've been celebrating the end of the World Cup by celebrating world music, specifically French, Spanish, Argentinian, and a little bit of British. So we've been listening to many performers that you can usually find on Putumayo, which is broadcast here on KOTO and KOOK 905 every Friday, and they are a great source of wonderful international music. Hope you've enjoyed this. Thanks for the calls, and look forward to being with you in a couple of weeks from now. I believe that's August 2nd. Do you believe that? Well, summer is going. Anyway, have a great time. Stay safe. Don't forget, we still have stage 2 fire restrictions in place, even though we've gotten a couple saturation storms recently. Imogene Pass is closed, so give them a break to clean things up since Friday. And don't forget, Dan lost his wallet. Call him at 651-895-3896. And Sandy Eden Classical is supposedly coming in at 6. They haven't shown their faces yet, but that's okay. Sam's Goldmine is subbing at 9. Tomorrow, 6 a.m., a Valley Sound, 7 to 8, NPR's Morning Edition, and Baba Louie, my buddy, at 9 a.m. Thanks for listening, and I'll see you later.

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